0: alleged wounding at a Spotlight store in Hobart's northern suburbs yesterday. Britt Aylin has more.
1: Tasmania Police says officers responded to reports of an incident at Spotlight Glenorchy shortly after 1:30 in the afternoon. It's alleged two men approached the rear of the store and stole an item before assaulting a staff member. The employee was taken to the Royal Hobart Hospital, where he was treated for a small knife wound but has since been released. A 22-year-old man's been charged with wounding, common assault and stealing, as well as drug and bail-related offences, while a second man remains in custody and is assisting police with their inquiries.
0: Meanwhile, police are appealing for dash cam footage as investigations continue into a crash which claimed the lives of three people at Elizabethtown on Friday. Anyone who can help can contact Tasmania Police on 131 444. Overseas, and authorities remain on the scene of a deadly plane crash in Miami. At least five people have died after an Amazon cargo plane overshot the runway. A number of others have been injured with major delays at the international airport. Back home, and investigations into a fire which gutted the Tungatina Power Station last week are continuing as work was conducted on the weekend to secure the site. Minister Nick Digan says the cause is still not known.
2: Yeah, there were some sheets of corrugated iron that were flapping around. So we got back into it yesterday, and as I'm advised, there's still some water in the lower levels of the power station. So dealing with that, making sure there's no environmental impacts from that.
0: The hydro facility provided nearly 5% of our state's energy supply. Canberra is closing in on proposed $100 million fines for social media giants, with a bill set to go before the Senate tomorrow. If successful, companies would be hit with the massive penalties if they fail to keep kids off their sites. It comes as new figures show up to 89% of teens are still using social media platforms. Federal Communications Minister Annika Wells telling Seven that number won't just drop overnight.
3: This is a cultural change, much like underage drinking. There's a law that says you can't drink if you're under 18. Plenty of people do, but it's about setting a standard.
0: And candidates in the upcoming local government elections will begin formally nominating from today. Those entering the race for councillor, mayor or deputy will have until the 21st of this month to register with the Tasmanian Electoral Commission.
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0: Sport news now, and a former Bombers legend insists Brisbane is still the side to beat this September, with James Hurd telling Nine his mind's not changed by Saturday's loss to the Swans.
5: I still have them, as silly as it sounds, as my premiership pick, just because of what they've got on the park and the Chris Fagan as a coach.
0: And Kimi Antonelli's won the Italian F1 Grand Prix overnight, climbing from 19th on the grid to take the chequered flag.
6: Forza Kimi! Yeah! Forza Kimi!
7: Yes! Oh my God! Oh my God!
0: That's on Fox there. Mercedes teammate George Russell was second, Aussie Oscar Piastri fifth. That's the latest news and sport. I'm Judy Augustine.
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10: We've got beautiful sunny weather right through till Wednesday for Launceston today, heading for a top of 16, 17 tomorrow, 15 the top for Wednesday. Also beautiful and sunny for Scottsdale and the northeast today, a top of 15, 14 tomorrow, 13 the top for Wednesday. Also mostly sunny for St Helens and the east coast right through till Wednesday, 16 the top today, heading for 18 tomorrow, 15 the top for Wednesday. Right now in Lonnie it's 12, in Scottsdale it's 11, and in St Helens, it's 13. 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

0: Deeply, deeply, that is Savage Garden. Happy Monday. It is Jules, fresh, seasonal Tasmanian produce, modern Australian flavours, and a dining experience worth savouring. I'm talking about Terrace Kitchen at Country Club Tasmania, just 10 minutes from the Launceston CBD. It is time for This Man Now. It's Kenny Rogers.
1: On a warm summer's evening, on a train bound for nowhere, I met up with a gambler. We were both too tired to sleep, so we took turns of staring

0: LAFM and 7SD. We don't need another hero. That is Tina Turner. It is Jules, and tired from decades of being blown up by explosive Acme products whilst in pursuit of the uncatchable Roadrunner, Wile E. Coyote teams up with lawyer Kevin Avery to fight back in this irresistible adventure.
1: Have you been horribly injured by a product made by the Acme Corporation?
2: It's not your fault. There's probably someone to blame.
3: The name of the case is Coyote versus Acme.
4: Wile E. Coyote. He is reckless. We all know who's responsible, and all of his injuries are self-inflicted.
5: You've been settling Acme cases for years.
6: I could probably get you $250 for that.
5: This is your opportunity to really show people what you're capable of.
6: These companies think they can do whatever they want. We're sick of it.
7: Acme, hack you!
6: Nothing is easy here.
8: We really have nothing.
9: We both know it would be very unpleasant if anything bigger were to become public.
0: Oh, yeah, it is Coyote versus Acme, and it is in cinemas from September 17. And if you'd like to get along, I've got a family pass to get you there. Give us a call now, 6331-0893. We've got ABBA on the way.
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0: 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It is Jules, thanks to Country Club Tasmania. And keep in mind, the celebration shout-outs of a morning happen with BJ in Brekkie. 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And everyone who gets a celebration shout-out during the week goes in the draw to win a $100 Country Club voucher. 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
11: Good morning, I'm Judy Augustine. One person has been charged and another is in police custody this morning following an alleged stabbing in Hobart's northern suburbs yesterday. Authorities say it happened at Spotlight Glenorchy around 1:35pm when two men reportedly stole an item and subsequently assaulted an employee who approached them. The worker was taken to the Royal Hobart Hospital where he was treated for a small knife wound but has since been released. Work continued on the weekend to determine the cause of a fire which gutted the Tungatina power station last week. Minister Nick Dygan said there was still water in the lower levels of the station.
12: Investigations still ongoing at Tungatina, and over the course of the weekend it was a bit of a grubby day on Saturday, and obviously securing the site was perhaps the most important job to be done there.
11: The cause is still not known. Canberra is ramping up its crackdown on social media with proposed penalties of more than $100 million for companies which fail to keep kids off their sites. The bill is set to go before the Senate tomorrow, with Communications Minister Annika Wells urging Parliament to get behind it.
13: We need these laws passed now. We need to give the eSafety Commissioner more powers to go and hold big tech to account.
11: Speaking on 7 there. The Launceston General Hospital's air conditioning upgrades have entered their final stage, with just Ward 4D and the Northern Coronary Care Unit to go. The government expects the work to be complete by the end of 2026. Health Minister Bridget Archer says the new systems have been installed in 68 patient rooms.
14: So that's provided that immediate comfort, if you like, for patients and visitors and staff. The last ward we think will be completed towards the end of the year.
11: Just under a third of Aussie homebuyers have been given a helping hand from the Bank of Mum and Dad. The latest home loan report by Finder has found the majority were helped with money for a deposit. Others say a family member was a guarantor on their home loan. And there's a new campaign urging motorists to be courteous and give buses space to merge back into traffic. Metro Tasmania will broadcast a series of ads on radio, online and on social media.
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11: 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The race won by Drivers' Championship leader Kimi Antonelli.
17: Yeah, it's a dream coming true, and what an incredible day. And couldn't do it without my team, my family and everyone who supports me.
11: That's on Fox there. His Mercedes teammate George Russell was second, with Max Verstappen rounding out the podium. And in AFL, former North Melbourne skipper Luke McDonald admits he and his teammates also must improve following last week's sacking of coach Alistair Clarkson.
18: When a decision like that happens, like the first thing like you sort of do as players is reflect on yourselves, and we've got to be better.
11: That's the latest news and sport. I'm Judy Augustine.
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20: Beautiful and sunny right through till Wednesday for Launceston. Today we're heading for a top of 16, getting down to 2 tonight, 17 the top tomorrow, 15 for Wednesday. For Scottsdale and the northeast, also beautiful and sunny for the next few days. Today heading for a top of 15, a low tonight of 3, 14 the top tomorrow, 13 the top for Wednesday. Also mostly sunny right through till Wednesday for St Helens and the east coast. 16 the top today, heading for 4 tonight, and 18 the top tomorrow, 15 for Wednesday. Right now in Lonnie it's 13, in Scottsdale it's 12, and in St Helens it's 13. 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

0: 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Do you really want to hurt me? It is Jules and happy Monday.
1: It's time to guess the grab, thanks to Village Cinema's Launceston.
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0: Work out this movie.
3: Of course that's your contention. You're a first-year grad student. You just got finished reading some Moxian historian, Pete Garrison probably. You're going to be convinced of that till next month when you get to James Lemon. Then you're going to be talking about how the economies of Virginia and Pennsylvania were entrepreneurial and capitalist way back in 1740. That's going to last until next year. You're going to be in here regurgitating Gordon Wood, talking about, you know, the pre-revolutionary utopia and the capital-forming effects of military mobilization.
0: Brilliant, brilliant movie. Do you know what it is? If you think you do, call me now because you could be winning a double pass to Village Cinemas. 6331 0893 with REM now.

0: 7SD, loving the Hoodoo Gurus and watch What's My Scene. It is Jules.
1: It's time to guess the grab, thanks to Village Cinemas Launceston.
2: Okay, let's do this.
3: Of course that's your intention. You're a first-year grad student. You just got finished reading some Moxian historian, Pete Garrison probably. You're going to be convinced of that till next month when you get to James Lemon. Then you're going to be talking about how the economies of Virginia and Pennsylvania were entrepreneurial and capitalist way back in 1740. That's going to last until next year. You're going to be in here regurgitating Gordon Wood, talking about, you know, the pre-revolutionary utopia and the capital-forming effects of military mobilization.
0: LAFM, who am I talking to?
4: Hey, Jules, it's Joe.
0: How are you, Joel?
4: Yeah, not bad, thanks.
0: That's good. A lot of people are ringing. Do you think you know what the movie is?
4: I think it's Good Will Hunting.
0: Yeah, what a brilliant movie that is, hey?
4: Yeah, not too bad.
0: I think it's awesome.

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0: 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That is Brian Adams. 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It is the McDonald's Good Sport Award, and the Water Boys could be giving them a pat on the back and also $100 to spend at Intersport. We've got the Monkees on the way.
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0: Bachelor Girl and Buses and Trains. It is, Jules, thanks to Country Club Tasmania. The 80s lunch hour is on the way with you too. That's all on the way after the news, which is next.
1: 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The 90s and 2000s. So hard, makes me say, oh my lord. '60s and '70s tracks that stand the test of time.
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0: Hey there, I'm Jane Drew. The Foreign Minister has told the Senate the scale of the destruction in Nepal is almost beyond comprehension. Thousands of people, including 36 Australians, are still missing in the wake of the devastating flood. Australia has sent about 50 officers to the region, as well as specialist drone operators and AFP disaster victim identification specialists. Investigations into a fire which gutted the Tangatina power station last week are continuing as work was conducted on the weekend to secure the site. Minister Nick Digan says the cause is still not yet known.
13: Yeah, there were some sheets of corrugated iron that were flapping around, so we got back into it yesterday, and as I'm advised, there's still some water in the lower levels of the power station, so dealing with that, making sure there's no environmental impacts from that.
0: The hydro facility provides nearly 5% of our state's energy supply. One person has been charged and another is in police custody following an alleged wounding at a Spotlight store in Hobart's northern suburbs yesterday. Britt Aylin has more.
14: Tasmania Police says officers responded to reports of an incident at Spotlight Glenorchy shortly after 1:30 in the afternoon. It's alleged two men approached the rear of the store and stole an item before assaulting a staff member. The employee was taken to the Royal Hobart Hospital where he was treated for a small knife wound but has since been released. A 22-year-old man's been charged with wounding, common assault and stealing, as well as drug and bail-related offences, while a second man remains in custody and is assisting police with their inquiries.
0: Burning the Australian flag could result in 12 months jail under plans to be presented to Parliament. The Coalition is pushing to make flag burning illegal in Australia. Deputy Opposition Leader Jane Hume has told the ABC it's happening more and more.
15: We've seen it in the counter-protests to the Australia Day marches. We've seen it in some of the pro-Palestine marches as well. We want to make sure that we respect the Australian flag, that we stand under one flag as one nation.
0: And the King Island scrub tit will be a focus of the federal government's latest round of Save Our Species initiatives. The critically endangered bird is down to only 100 individuals, with a project aimed at improving genetic diversity. Minister Murray Watt announcing the rollout of projects across the country as part of National Threatened Species Day, saying good progress is being made toward a target to protect 30% of Australia's land in preserving vital habitat.
1: Are painful muscle cramps and mild muscle spasms keeping you up at night? 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
0: American Ben Shelton has set up a quarterfinal showdown with Spanish superstar Carlos Alcaraz at the US Open. It comes after he defeated Greek gun Stefanos Tsitsipas in straight sets today. Shelton says it's going to take some special tennis to defeat Alcaraz.
16: I think the level that he's been playing at is really, really impressive. To be not playing for 5 months, to come out and do what he's done so far this tournament has been superhuman. I think it's going to be fireworks on Tuesday night.
0: And Manus Labuschagne will get another chance in the Aussie Test side. The 16-man squad has been unveiled for next month's tour of South Africa, retaining all members of the squad from the final test against Bangladesh. The Aussies will also take on Cooper Connolly, Matt Cunningham and Michael Nesser.
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17: LAFM's three-day forecast.
18: Beautiful and sunny right through till Wednesday for Launceston. Today we're heading for a top of 16. Getting down to 2 tonight, might have to get the heater back on. 17 the top tomorrow, Wednesday heading for 15. Also beautiful and sunny right through till Wednesday for Scottsdale in the northeast. Today heading for a top of 15. A low tonight of 3, 14 the top tomorrow, 13 the top for Wednesday. Also mostly sunny right through till Wednesday for St Helens in the east coast. Enjoy. 16 the top today, a low tonight of 4, 18 the top tomorrow, heading for 15 for Wednesday. Right now in Lonnie, it's 13. In Scottsdale, it's 12. In St Helens, it's 13. 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

0: FM and 7SD, it is the 80s lunch hour. Katrina and the Waves and Walking on Sunshine. And that was from the year where we were probably wearing these.
1: Guess what? I'm wearing no knickers. From now, no knickers for me. I'm fed up with knickers that wrinkle and pinch and dig into me. So now I'm wearing no knickers. I'm as comfortable as can be. And all you can see through my clothes is, well, all you can see is me. Yes, now I'm wearing no knickers. I'll say it till I'm hoarse. I'm honestly wearing no knickers. No knickers. From Holproof, of course.
0: Yes, I remember having a few pairs of those. Or did I? It was from 1985, the No Knickers commercial there. Let's continue the 80s lunch hour now with a song from 1982. This is Icehouse.

0: is the 80s Lunch Hour. Giorgio Moroder and Philip Oakey and Together in Electric Dreams. Steve Earle as well with Copperhead Road, a big hit for Steve Earle. Back in the year where this was one of the top ones, at the box office.
1: Do you really think you can get him to walk again?
2: Oh, I will have him running, jumping, shouting, screaming. Oh, my name isn't Dr. Emil Schaffhausen. Sassert.
1: Look, Doctor, he's so happy he's crying.
0: Oh, I love that movie. Dirty Rotten Scoundrels, of course, with Michael Caine and Steve Martin from 1988. We'll continue the 80s Lunch Hour next with Mike and the Mechanics.
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0: Say I Love You. Big hit for her back in 1981. And in fact, she caught up with Molly on Countdown to talk about that single.
1: Congratulations on the single. It must be a knockout for you.
2: It is.
1: Now, listen, I've got to ask you something. Now that you will, next week will definitely, I would say, be the top 10 single nationally. A lot of people over the time have said that you've avoided having a hit because you're perhaps afraid that people might say that you're copping out or something.
2: It's the most ridiculous thing I've ever heard. I mean, how can you avoid? Yeah. Nobody can avoid success. I mean, to have success could be only be the greatest thing.
1: Right.
2: To get. So, I mean, I've just had bad luck. With everything we've put out, we've tried for a hit.
1: But it is a case sometimes when the music purist immediately, you know, someone like yourself, an established artist, has a hit. Yeah. I mean, it used to happen with Skyhooks and all of them. They'd sort of say, well, they're copping out to some extent. Do you think, I mean, it's hardly fair, is it?
2: No, it's very unfair.
0: There we go. Renee having a chat to Molly on Countdown from 1981. We'll continue the 80s lunch hour next with the Police.
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LAFM and 7SD, the 80s lunch hour for today. That is The Stranglers and Golden Brown. Also Madonna with Cherish from the year where, remember this? Remember when you had to dial up the internet? Yeah, wow, takes me back. The World Wide Web was invented back in 1989, and what would we be doing without that, hey? And in fact, I want to push you to the World Wide Web because we've got a competition we like to call the Spatula, where you could be winning over $7,600 worth of Smeg appliances, and that is thanks to Harvey Norman Launceston. We want to know your wonderful signature dish. You need to take a photo of that dish, upload it at LAFM or 7SD.com.au, and then our esteemed judges will go through the entrance, or the entries, I should say. That sounds interesting. And they will whittle it down to five, which we will then put to the public vote, to whittle it down even more to two people who will fight it out to see who wins the Spatula for 2026. You will get to cook or make your signature dish, if you're one of those two people, at Harvey Norman Launceston in a couple of weeks' time. So get your entry on now. It is the Spatula, and it's thanks to Harvey Norman Launceston and Smeg, your cooking appliance specialists. We've got Pete on the way in straight after the news with better music and more of it to come from Bonnie Tyler.

0: after the news, which is next. I'll catch you again tomorrow.
1: 80s hits you love. Your favourites from the 90s and 2000s. 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Here she comes now, say morning, morning. Lady Waiter on the TV. 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
0: Hey there, I'm Jane Drew. Australia's most decorated veterans are laying down their service medals outside Parliament House as they protest the federal government's changes to veterans' healthcare. The Coalition of Veterans Voices is calling to scrap plans for a $5,000 annual cap on allied health treatment. It comes 2 years since the Royal Commission in Defence and Veterans Suicide delivered its final report. Work continued on the weekend to determine the cause of a fire which gutted the Tangatina power station last week. Minister Nick Digan said there was still water in the lower levels of the station.
8: Investigations still ongoing at Tangatina, and over the course of the weekend it was a bit of a grubby day on Saturday, and obviously securing the site was perhaps the most important job to be done there.
0: The cause is still not known. The Tasmanian government has released its draft expectations for data centres and AI infrastructure. Industry Minister Felix Ellis says the government expects companies to maximise local benefits, engage with communities, use water responsibly and comply with approval processes. The draft calling for new data centres to support additional renewable generation, pay their fair share of network costs and protect grid stability. The draft is open for feedback until the 12th of October. A new report warns Australia's construction workers shortage could blow out past 300,000 by mid-next year and to more than 935,000 by 2035. Master Builders Australia is calling for urgent action, including more apprentice support and faster pathways for skilled migrants who already live here. It says the demand is being driven by soaring demand for new housing, major infrastructure projects and the clean energy transition. And part of Wilkinson's Point could be transformed if the council approved the design for a new ferry terminal to link Hobart CBD with the northern suburbs. The plans are currently available for viewing on the Glenorchy City Council website. The new terminal would be built near MyState Bank Arena and would include indoor and outdoor waiting areas with weather protection.
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0: Australia will take three more players to South Africa for next month's Test Series. Cooper Connolly, Matthew Cunneman and Michael Nessa all added to the national squad, while all players from the second Test against Bangladesh were retained. It means Marnus Labuschagne will retain his spot in the squad. And American Ben Shelton has set up a quarterfinal showdown with Spanish superstar Carlos Alcaraz at the US Open. It comes after he defeated Greek gun Stefanos Tsitsipas in straight sets today. Shelton says it's going to take some special tennis to defeat Alcaraz.
10: I think the level that he's been playing at is really, really impressive. To be not playing for 5 months, to come out and do what he's done so far this tournament has been superhuman. I think it's going to be fireworks on Tuesday night.
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12: LAFM's three-day forecast.
13: Got some light winds around out of the south this afternoon, keeping things a little bit cooler. It's partly cloudy as well. Tomorrow we're going to drop down to 3 around most parts of the region, maxing out around 18 and mostly sunny for your Tuesday. On Wednesday, another cool start ahead of a cloudy day and tops of 15.
9: Turning the workday down and all the good stuff up. It's Afternoons with Shane.
13: Hey, Shane's taking a break. It is Pete back in the seat and behind the mic to get you through your afternoon for the next couple of weeks while Shane puts his feet up for a little bit. He'll still be around for the 80s at 8, but don't worry about that. Hey, as we do it, all the thanks to Peter Lee's Real Estate, the smarter agency this afternoon. We've got some great music on the way for you Monday. We'll do it with Jerry Rafferty's famous Baker Street. We'll go back to the 70s in around 15 or so minutes, but for now, let's kickstart it with some Bonnie Tyler ahead of Darryl Braithwaite. As we get into better music and more of it, we got your playlist covered right here on LAFM and 7SD.

0: 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On the way next, we're off to Baker Street, and then we've got some classic divinals with Pleasure and Pain right here on your home of better music and more of it for your Monday.
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3: 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It's Afternoons with Shane. 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

0: Don't stop moving. It's S Club 7 from 2001. Pete in with you this afternoon. Filling in for Shane, who's on a well-deserved break for a couple of weeks. Look, yesterday, of course, Father's Day. Plenty of people got to catch up with their dads and spoil them rotten. My daughter bought me a new bathrobe, which I was very happy with, and gave me an IOU with barbecue. Now, I don't know if that means she's going to cook me a barbecue or is going to buy me a barbecue. I'm unsure. Maybe she's going to buy me one. I do need a new one. But I got to catch up with my dad via a video link yesterday. He's been a little bit unwell of late. It was good to see that he was upright and had a great day. One of my sisters who lives near him in Sydney's West went and visited him and said he's doing quite well. So that was always good to see. And it's always a pleasure to be able to catch up with family and have a yarn. And how good is it these days? That many different video link programs out there that you can use. And easy. Even my old man, who's pushing 80, knows how to make it happen. Hey, on the way next, we'll do the Rolling Stones and a classic from 1973. Angie is next. Here on LAFM.
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0: It is almost news time as we go through our Monday afternoon together on your home of better music and more of it. It is Pete here with you, filling in for Shane for a couple of weeks. Hey, on the way, on the other side of your latest news update, we'll get into our two ups. Fun to stay at the YMCA. Fun to stay at the YMCA. I'm going to be singing and dancing along to some YMCA from the Village People and Can't Stop the Music. And we've got some Queen, classic Queen, that is, to kickstart your two ups, the Savo. Oh, you're my best friend. Stick around, it is your favourites on the way back to back next hour, including some AC/DC in the lineup as well. But it is news up next here on LAFM and 7SD. 80s hits you love. I could escape
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6: Hey there, I'm Jane Drew. Another man has pleaded not guilty as the case of the Coles Bay home invasion and arson continues. The ABC reports 31-year-old Hayden James Morrison gave his plea via video link today as he faces a number of charges stemming from the July 11 incident, including aggravated armed robbery, aggravated assault, motor vehicle stealing and arson. He's one of three men accused of attacking and robbing a 76-year-old homeowner on the East Coast. The stolen guns are yet to be found. The Greens have slammed the state government's draft expectations for data centres and AI infrastructure. The draft framework focusing on a number of principles, including local benefits, community engagement and energy and water use expectations. Tabitha Badger saying it's a little late.
7: It is utterly shameful that this government did not have a policy before they were prepared to sign over, a look at signing over 30% of the state's power to one company. This is an absolute joke that this is the best they could even do as far as a statement of non-statutory expectations.
6: Firmus Technologies' three flagged projects in the north of the state are estimated to use one-third of the state's power once operational. The Foreign Minister has told the Senate the scale of the destruction in Nepal is almost beyond comprehension. Thousands of people, including 36 Australians, are still missing in the wake of the devastating flood. Australia has sent about 50 officers to the region, as well as specialist drone operators and AFP disaster victim identification specialists. Social media giants could be slugged with fines of more than $100 million under a proposed federal government bill. It sets to go before the Senate tomorrow and would see companies hit with penalties if they fail to keep kids off their sites. And the King Island scrub tit will be a focus of the federal government's latest round of Save Our Native Species projects. The critically endangered bird is down to only 100 individuals, with the project aimed at improving genetic diversity. Minister Murray Watt announcing the rollout of the projects across the country as part of National Threatened Species Day, saying good progress is being made toward a target to protect 30% of Australia's land in preserving vital habitat.
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6: Kangaroos players admit they're partly to blame for last week's shock sacking of Alistair Clarkson. Former skipper Luke McDonald says he backs the board's decision to part ways with the four-time premiership winning coach, but knows it isn't all his fault.
9: We've got to be playing about footy and put ourselves in better positions so like we don't lead to these decisions.
6: And at the US Open, USA's Ben Shelton has ended Greek gun Stefanos Tsitsipas' run in three straight sets. He'll now face Spanish star Carlos Alcaraz in the quarterfinals.
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8: LAFM's three-day forecast.
11: Got some light winds around out of the south this afternoon, keeping things a little bit cooler. It's partly cloudy as well. Tomorrow we're going to drop down to 3 around most parts of the region, maxing out around 18 and mostly sunny for your Tuesday. On Wednesday, another cool start ahead of a cloudy day and tops of 15.
12: Check, check 1, 2. We know you love variety, and we also know that 2 is better than 1. So we've dug deep in the music library and found 2 from your favourite artists, including some you haven't heard in ages. This is the 2 Ups at 2. 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

0: How good are they? The Village People, back to back, Can't Stop the Music, and YMCA. 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You can check out what's trending this afternoon. One of the stories trending is about robots. Yeah, you could have them as a new housemate. They'll do some of the chores you're sick of doing. Go and check out the story. I did see a story on the weekend of some robots that are now at a few pop-up stores over in, I think it was Hong Kong, and serving snacks and drinks. So it's coming. Robots are going to take over the workforce. Then what do we do? But go and check out trending stories, LAFM or 7SD.com.au this afternoon while we take a break, and then we're back with some music you're going to want to turn up. Thunderstruck and my all-time AC/DC favourite, Jailbreak, are on the way on your two ups.
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8: 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It's fair to say we can't do two push-ups or two sit-ups. So we'll play two songs from the one artist instead. This is the Two Ups at Two, proudly brought to you by Peter Lee's Real Estate, the smarter agency.

They were racing. Freedom! He was chasing.

0: doing it all this afternoon. Thanks to Peter Lee's Real Estate, the smarter agency. 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Because if you get down to the final two, you'll be in store with us. And live on air, cooking up a storm. Now, what can you win? 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So get cooking, get the photos in, and you can be crowned with the spatula. I don't know if we're actually attaching it to a hat or it'll be on a trophy stand. We'll figure that out later. But you've got only until the 21st of this month to get those entries in, all thanks to Harvey Norman Launceston and Smeg, your cooking appliance specialist. On the way next, we'll do a Whitney Houston. She's going back to back. How will I know? And I'm every woman here on LAFM and 7SD.
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16: Two of a kind, non-identical twins. Nope. Best call it the Two After Two. 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

0: It's Pete taking you through your Monday afternoon, and it is just about news time, wrapping up your two ups. I'll be back again tomorrow from 2, but back tomorrow from 9 a.m. You can prove you're the smartest person in Tassie by solving the classic super set with Jules. She is back with 4 songs and 1 theme. Get it right, and you'll be crowned as the smartest person alive. Well, in Tassie, anyway. It is the classic superset. 9 a.m. weekday mornings with Jules, all thanks to the new range of versatile Uni Pizza ovens at Randall Heating. You'll find them in Glido Street in Invermay. All right, it is news time. Charles and Eddie are on the way after that in around 10. And we'll start it with an 80s hit from the one and only Guns N' Roses. Better music and more of it to keep you alert at work for your Arvos is on the way next here on LAFM and 7SD.
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11: Hey there, I'm Jane Drew. Three people are reportedly in a serious condition in the state's south following a two-vehicle crash at Old Beach. Emergency services remain at the scene. The East Derwent Highway is closed between Riviera Drive and Jetty Road. Motorists are asked to avoid the area and follow traffic diversions. The opposition leader has offered his condolences to those affected by the devastating flooding in Nepal. Speaking in Parliament, Angus Taylor confirmed 36 Australians are still unaccounted for.
12: The uncertainty for the families of these Australians is nothing short of gut-wrenching and heartbreaking. We pray for the missing Australians and we pray for their loved ones. We hold on to hope as a nation, even as hope becomes harder to grasp with each passing day.
11: La Trobe Council is holding a special meeting tonight to consider formally requesting the Minister for Housing and Planning to declare the proposed data centre at Wesley Vale a major project. The council agenda says despite the state government promoting AI data centre development, there's been no consideration for how such a proposal would be assessed within the defined use classes in the planning scheme. The 52 megawatt project is the third endeavour by Firmus Technologies in the state's north. A new report warns Australians' construction worker shortage could blow out past 300,000 by mid-next year and to more than 935,000 by 2035. Master Builders Australia is calling for urgent action, including more apprentice support and faster pathways for skilled migrants who already live here. It says the demand is being driven by a soaring demand for new housing, major infrastructure projects and the clean energy transition. And Tasmania's Health Minister says the final new air conditioning upgrades at the LGH should be completed by the end of this year. The new units have already been installed in four wards across the hospital, with two more to go.
13: The works have been progressively completed ward by ward, and each ward has been operational at its completion.
11: Bridget Archer there.
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11: Checking sport and new contact limits for AFL players at training from next year. The league announcing strict limits for both AFL and AFLW players for the pre-season to reduce the number of head knocks. There will be a weekly cap on contact training, a ban on consecutive days of high-intensity training, and all clubs will need to audit their training and provide vision if asked. Meantime, Adelaide will potentially have an embarrassment of riches ahead of Saturday night semi-final against Brisbane at the Gabba. Several players are pressing for selection, including Zach Taylor, who's coming back from a hamstring injury. James Peatling and Luke Pedler might also be available and will have to face fitness tests.
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14: LAFM's three-day forecast.
0: Got some light winds around out of the south this afternoon, keeping things a little bit cooler. It's partly cloudy as well. Tomorrow we're going to drop down to 3 around most parts of the region, maxing out around 18 and mostly sunny for your Tuesday. On Wednesday, another cool start ahead of a cloudy day and tops of 15.

0: Tracy Chapman of Fast Car for your Monday afternoon, Pete in with you. And if you've got a special celebration, let us know about it and tune into Breakfast with BJ. 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T's and C's apply. On the other side of a quick break, we're back with some Kiss. How about some Elton John and sad songs? I love that one. We'll get that on for you as well as we continue through our Arvo together on LAFM and 7SD.
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0: Maroon 5 and Christina Aguilera from 2011, Moves Like Jagger. It's Pete here with you for your afternoon, getting you through your Monday. I hope you're having a good one. And it's getting closer to thinking about the drive home. We'll do that with Jonesy and Amanda after 4 o'clock. But if you love a good podcast and you think history's boring, well, think again. You're Dead to Me is the BBC podcast. It mixes historians and comedians to uncover the weirdest and wildest stories from the past, from swashbuckling pirates to ancient power couples. 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Like after the break, some Dave Bowie and Heroes as we make our way through this 3 o'clock afternoon for your Monday here on LAFM and 7SD.
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11: Over on the West Tamar Highway now, there's some patchy delays in both directions for those travelling through Riverside. Otherwise, looking to Kings Meadows, the Midland Highway is slowing southbound on approach to the Kings Meadows Link merge, and nearby on Hobart Road, it is moving busy both ways at Risley Street. 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I'm Mia. More traffic soon on LAFM.
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0: Doing it all this afternoon, thanks to Peter Lee's Real Estate, your smarter agency here on LAFM and 7SD. 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And now is the time to tell us about the good sports from the weekend, because the Macca's Good Sport Award, they want to give that away. 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And the Water Boys could be giving them a pat on the back with that $100 to spend at Intersport. Jonesy and Amanda's Drive Home is coming next. Don't forget you can be part of them by hitting the win tab on our webpage and registering to play along with some of the prizes that they like to give away. Isn't that nice of them? Yeah. All right, well, they're coming in after four. For myself, Pete Holland, only one thing left to say, the Savo.
1: That's all, folks.
0: Yeah, that's all for me. Enjoy your Monday. I'll talk to you again tomorrow when we go through our Tuesday afternoon together here on LAFM or 7SD.
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9: Good afternoon, I'm Jane Drew. Starting in the south of the state, and emergency services remain at the scene of a serious two-vehicle crash at Old Beach. Police say three people are reportedly in a serious condition. The East Derwent Highway is closed between Riviera Drive and Jetty Road. Question time has gotten rowdy this afternoon as the Coalition's tobacco plan is thrown in the spotlight. The opposition is calling on Labor to cut the excise by 80%, claiming it'll reduce the number of Aussies buying tobacco on the illicit market. But Home Affairs Minister Tony Burke has told Parliament the cost of an illicit pack of cigarettes is one-sixth the cost of legal cigarettes before the excise.
10: Even if you reduce the excise in the way that the opposition are saying, you still have a massive price differential between what organised crime are able to do and what would be available in a shop.
9: Police say a man's been charged following a burglary at a commercial property in Exton near Deloraine. Investigations into the incident, which is believed to have occurred between August 28th and 31st, leading to the recovery of a stolen defibrillator. A man was this morning arrested and has been charged with burglary, stealing and driving offences. The 27-year-old to face Launceston Magistrates Court on November 11. It comes as police charge a second youth in connection to a string of burglaries across Invermay and Perth. A 16-year-old female from Mayfield to be proceeded against for 5 charges of burglary and 1 of attempted motor vehicle stealing. Earlier investigations leading to the arrest of a 15-year-old male who's been remanded in custody to face court at a later date over similar charges. Anyone with information relating to offending in the Northern District encouraged to contact police. The Greens have slammed the state government's draft expectations for data centres and AI infrastructure. The draft framework, outlining a number of principles such as an emphasis on local benefits, community engagement and energy and water use expectations. Tabitha Badger saying it's a little late.
11: It is utterly shameful that this government did not have a policy before they were prepared to sign over, a look at signing over 30% of the state's power to one company. This is an absolute joke that this is the best they could even do as far as a statement of non-statutory expectations go.
9: Firmus Technologies' 3 flagged projects in the north of the state are estimated to use a third of the state's power once operational. And housing developer Bathler Group has been thrown a lifeline, securing a short-term funding agreement, allowing the company to survive for another 2 weeks. More than 210 employees have been stood down, while only some of its projects will carry forward.
0: Kickstart spring with all the outdoor gear you need at Toolkit Depot Launceston. 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
9: Checking sport, and a major blow for the Swans. Sydney has confirmed that captain Callum Mills has ruptured his ACL during Saturday's win over Brisbane. He'll see a knee specialist in coming days to determine when he'll have surgery. And American Ben Shelton has set up a quarterfinal showdown with Spanish superstar Carlos Alcaraz at the US Open. It comes after he defeated Greek gun Stefanos Tsitsipas in straight sets today. Shelton says it's going to take some special tennis to defeat Alcaraz.
12: I think the level that he's been playing at is really, really impressive. To be not playing for 5 months, to come out and do what he's done so far this tournament has been superhuman. I think it's going to be fireworks on Tuesday night.
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14: Over in Kings Meadows, the Midland Highway is slowing southbound on approach to the Kings Meadows Link merge. And nearby on Hobart Road, it is moving busy both ways at Risley Street. Otherwise, checking on the West Tamar Highway now, there's some patchy delays both ways for those travelling through Riverside. This Thursday is Are You OK Day, but life happens every day to the people you care about. So ask, are you OK any day? Because a conversation could change a life. I'm Mia. More traffic soon on LAFM.
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13: LAFM's 3-day forecast.
15: Going to drop down to as low as 3 degrees around parts of the region tomorrow morning. It should start with some fog ahead of a mostly sunny day and 18. Going to see cloudy conditions around for Wednesday and highs of 15 and getting up to 20 degrees and sunny and blue skies on Thursday.
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22: 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That's what the J stands for.
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28: It's showtime.
15: Happy Monday, Amanda. How
29: Hello,
15: are you?
29: I'm okay.
15: Good.
29: Good.
15: Good.
29: Let me just say off the bat, everyone who's asking, Minnie is still with us.
15: You got sent some flowers.
29: Oh, I got sent some lovely flowers from Shona and lovely comments.
15: Mm-hmm.
29: Thank you, everybody, for thinking about Minnie. I must say there were some times in the recent days where I thought we were at the edge of the cliff.
15: Ooh.
29: But the vet has said, well, look, let's pop her on some heavier meds.
15: Yep.
29: And some anti-nausea stuff. And I just feel Minnie got us through Father's Day. You know, she's still doing a job.
15: Good.
29: So, yes, she's
15: Well, Minnie's
29: still
15: probably
29: with us.
15: Going, okay, I'm still here.
29: She's still here.
15: I'm still going to go. I'm going to still keep doing it.
29: So how are you going?
15: Well, we were chatting about Minnie, just we were having a few beers on the weekend, and we were talking about Minnie, and then we were talking about the centaur chat that we had last week, which is still
29: you
15: going.
29: You are obsessed.
15: No, I'm not obsessed. This is what people are talking about.
29: Who are the people that you're chatting about centaurs?
15: Joel, specifically, a mate of mine, said, you know, with that centaur business, so if you're not familiar, the Kia commercial, it's got the centaur out
29: the
15: of
29: centaur
15: the
29: centaur is a half man, half horse.
1: And he goes chasing the Kia because he doesn't hear the Kia because it's quiet. He senses the Kia. And he's running along next
29: to
1: it.
29: This was our conjecture.
1: Yeah.
29: He runs strangely.
1: He does.
29: Because the top half is human.
1: Mm-hmm.
29: So what do you do with your arms?
1: And he, as we discovered on Reddit, a centaur rides like he's a man riding a horse.
29: But it looks weird.
1: So the big discussion around the Esky was, can a person ride a centaur?
29: Yeah.
1: So is this a thing? And then further to that, if you're a guy, can you ride a guy centaur?
29: What do you mean, can you? You can.
1: Does it look a little bit sus?
29: Let me just say, it's not historically accurate, obviously.
1: Mm.
29: They're mythical creatures.
1: But in mythology.
29: But I have read this fantastic, one of my favourite books ever, called Song for Achilles. And it's a modern telling of the Achilles tale.
1: Right.
29: And it's fantastic. But in it, the character rides a centaur and talks about what it feels like as to where the skin ends and the fur begins,
1: okay.
29: And a very realistic rendering.
1: The next part of the question was, where do you put your hands when you're on the centaur if you're riding it? Because you'd have to put your hands around the waist.
29: Yeah.
1: Then I said, like on a motorcycle, because then my thing was, on a motorcycle, when you've got a male peeing passenger, they grab onto the grab rail at the back. And I said, well, if the centaur had a saddle, then you could quite easily grab onto the back or the little knob.
29: A centaur's not going to have a saddle. They live; they're wild creatures.
1: Well, that's what I'm saying. But you were just saying.
29: Well, how do you think? How would a man ride a? Would you rather ride a female?
1: Well, that was another thing. Then do you look a bit effeminate riding a female centaur? These are the discussions around the Esky.
29: And what did you decide?
1: Well, then I've dug my finger into the Esky and see that nail.
29: Mm.
1: It's split open on the side of a can of beer.
29: The universe said, shut up, shut up.
1: So there was no conclusion.
29: The end of the centaur discussion.
1: Jim Y. Rye's Googling like nobody's business.
29: What have you typed in?
1: He's doing his HSC.
2: Oh, I found a pair of centaurs kissing.
1: What's going on there?
29: Male and female.
2: Yeah.
1: Oh, okay.
2: Yeah.
1: So that's okay.
29: How would they do it? Where are the bits?
1: Well, the bits are all at the back.
29: Yeah.
1: It's out back. Anyway, now we're going to have to clear Ryan's search history again.
29: He's typing in horse underpants.
1: We've got David Berry joining us on the show.
29: I love David Berry.
1: Outlander.
29: David Berry is an Australian actor. He's been in Outlander. That's when he last joined us. He's about to take to the stage at the end of the year in an incredible production that's being made of one of the world's most famous films.
1: Very excited about this, and we can't do anything until we do the Fast Five. It's Jonesy and Amanda driving you home for Jam Nation.
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0: Hello there. It's Jonesy and Amanda driving you home. I can't help but feel part responsible about this centaur chat.
1: What do you mean part?
0: Well, I was trying to distract you from little mini dog, and I just thought, you know, maybe the centaur chat, but now you've just spent the last part of those songs with Ryan. You're over Ryan's shoulder.
1: At art, fan art or fart of people's drawings or imaginings of how two centaurs would kiss. Yeah. There's four legs on the ground. Human arms and then mouths. It's like a crab. There's too many connections.
0: There's a lot going on
1: too
0: there.
1: Too many limbs.
0: Yeah.
1: And some of them, the centaur starts too low down. It should just, at the waist, you become a horse at the waist.
0: Yeah,
1: can we all agree?
0: That we agree. That's too disproportionate.
1: It's because the ancient Greeks and Romans liked that low slung side bits, the flanky bits for men. And so some of the horse bits starts very low.
0: You know, you sound like an authority on this.
1: I kind of am.
0: Right, okay. Well, how about we just park the centaur chat?
1: Could we?
0: And get into the fast five.
2: How fast can this thing go?
3: Faster than the speed of light.
4: Jonesy and Amanda.
3: Fast five.
0: Tie up our centaurs out the front of the old ranch.
1: Actually, yes. Would you put a rope around a human neck?
0: Yeah, that would, because the centaur.
1: Or the waist. Would you tie them up at the neck or the waist?
0: But the centaur is a human being, so it would go, me up. Yeah, you can't, especially woman centaur.
1: Do you treat it like a human being?
0: Of course you would.
1: How does it sit at a table at a restaurant? How does it take its shoes off for a jumping castle? It just raises more questions than it answers.
0: What happens when it walks into a bar?
1: Hello, Deb of Lilydale. How are you?
5: Good, thanks, guys. How are you?
1: Very well. Here's question number one as we move on from our centaur chat. In which city would you find Shinjuku Station, the biggest train station in the world? Shinjuku.
5: In which city?
1: Yeah.
5: Would it be Dubai?
1: No, it's not Dubai.
0: Troy's in Greystate.
1: Hello, Troy.
6: Good afternoon, Jonesy and Amanda. How are you going?
1: Very well. If I was in Shinjuku, at Shinjuku Station, what city would I be in?
6: Oh, sugar. I'll go to Japan.
0: Yeah.
1: But what city?
0: Yeah, but I actually, hang on.
1: We need to know a city.
0: Yeah.
6: I think of the Karate Kid and go Okinawa.
1: No. If it's the biggest the busiest train station in the world, it's in their busiest, biggest city.
0: Abby's in Sunbury.
1: Hi, Abby. Do you know the answer to this?
7: I hope I'm right, but I think it's Tokyo.
1: It is Tokyo. This train station, and I've been there, it handles an average of 3.5 to 3.8 million passengers daily.
0: Whoa.
1: And over 1.1 billion passengers a year.
0: Whoa. My local line.
1: What an incredible
0: local line
1: from
0: was
1: Brendan.
0: Having track work again. They seem to have track work at the drop of a hat.
1: Imagine if you had to get every one of those 3.8 million every day on a bus because the trains were out of work.
0: Let's play the not so secret sound, Abby.
1: Duh. Abby, what's this sound?
7: The magpie.
1: Yes, it's magpie. A lovely sound. Can I hear it again, Ryan? Because I like it. When they're not swooping, they're lovely things.
0: Much nicer than a crow sound. Well, if you're an Adelaide Crow supporter.
1: Question three.
0: Yes.
1: And this is multiple choice for you. Which pop hit did author Stephen King play on repeat so excessively while writing that his wife threatened to divorce him? Was it A, Macarena, B, Mambo Number 5, or C, Who Let the Dogs Out? It's one of those songs. This story is real.
7: I think it's B.
1: It is. It's Mambo number five.
0: A
8: little bit of Monica in my life. A little bit of Erica by my side.
1: And therefore you write It.
0: Is that what it came from, that?
1: No, Well, I'm just making that up. But apparently he said, I had a dance mix. I loved the extended play and I played both sides of it. One of them was just total instrumental. And I played that thing until my wife said, one more time and I'm going to beeping leave you.
0: I read his last book and it sounded like It. Dreadful. Who directed the first five live-action Transformer movies, Abby?
7: Oh, gosh.
0: This is for the enthusiast amongst us. Abby.
1: Not enthusiastic enough, Abby, I'm afraid.
0: It's Jonesy and Amanda driving you home for Jam Nation.
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0: Good afternoon to you. It's Jonesy and Amanda driving you home this Monday, the 7th of September.
1: How fast can this thing go?
2: Faster than the speed of light.
3: Jonesy and Amanda.
4: Fast Five.
0: Fast Five. We're up to question number 4. Liana is in Utah.
5: Hi, Liana.
6: Hi. How are you?
5: Very well. Question number 4. Who directed the first 5 live-action Transformers movies?
6: Is that Michael Bay?
0: It's Michael Bay.
5: I didn't even know there'd been 5 of them.
0: First one was great with Mark Wahlberg, and then the rest of them just went...
5: Tell that to Michael Bay.
0: Oh, sorry, Liana, you're probably a big Transformers fan.
6: No, my son was.
0: Grew out of it?
6: For the first one, anyone.
0: Yeah, the first one was good.
5: After that, was it the same cars in all of them?
0: There's Optimus Prime and the other one.
5: Captain Mustard.
0: There's another one. What's the other one, right?
7: I think you're thinking of Bumblebee.
0: Bumblebee. Bumblebee, yeah. That was Shia LaBeouf. He ended up with Bumblebee. And there's Optimus Prime and the baddies and the goodies.
7: Oh, like the Decepticons.
0: Decepticons. Yeah. Sorry.
5: Sorry, I'm trying to stay awake.
0: Amanda's eyes are drying out as I speak. The new season of Australian Survivor is called what, Liana?
6: Oh.
0: I just saw a promo for it.

0: No, I don't know. I was watching Alone.
1: Alone's good, isn't it?
2: Yep.
1: No, yeah. That's not. So, this is not this one.
2: Georgia is in Brookvale.
1: Hello, Georgia.
3: Hello.
1: They have a new season of Australian Survivor has been announced, and there's a variety of footballers in it. It's called what?
3: The Australian Survivor Rival.
2: Ooh, yeah, you know about this? Yeah. It'd be a hard show to go in.
1: Oh, yeah. But the only worst one would be like Love in the Nude, one of those ones.
2: What's Love in the Nude?
1: There's that thing, isn't there? What's that one called, Ryan?
4: That's Dating Naked, I think.
2: Or Love in the Nude.
1: Well, you see them nude and then you fantasise about them in a country road blazer.
2: So what happens there? You go out and you see them.
1: You see them.
2: You go on a date.
1: And you go... Oh, you've seen their date.
2: Yeah.
1: And then you see if you actually have any human connection after picking them because of their bodies.
2: I don't know if I'd like that.
1: Oh, who would? Who would?
2: Georgia.
1: Georgia would.
2: Would you like that, Georgia?
3: What's that, sorry?
2: Oh, never mind. It's okay, Georgia.
1: It's too hard to explain. You heard of a centaur?
2: Anyway, we've you've won the Jam Pack, Georgia. A $250 Bevel's Jewelry gift voucher. Don't miss Bevel's iconic Diamond Rush sale Saturday, the 12th of September.
1: Well, that sounds nice.
2: Georgia, you've got diamonds. Good on you.
3: Thank you.
1: Thanks, Georgia.
2: Carry on.
1: Oh, lots of things coming up. We thought we'd replay Anthony Kalia's Friday Feel session. We've had so much response to it. It was beautiful.
2: It's gone pretty much viral.
1: Yeah.
2: It's Jonesy and Amanda driving you home for Jam Nation.
5: Go on. Bring your sarcasm. They brought theirs.
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22: Over in Kings Meadows, the Midland Highway is slowing southbound on approach to the Kings Meadows Link merge. Otherwise, looking to South Launceston now, Wellington Street is slow moving both ways on approach to both Howick Street and Pipeworks Road. A polished man opens up, asks for help and shows up, because when they do, everyone wins. 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I'm Mia. More traffic soon on LAFM.
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0: Good afternoon to you. It's Jonesy and Amanda driving you home. Motor neuron disease is a terrible disease, and we've seen it hit many of our great sporting icons. Neil Danaher passed away in May of this year after bringing much awareness to motor neuron disease.
1: Yeah.
0: And something that we're seeing in the NRL as well is the story of Jai Arrow. And after watching him play the other night, I just thought whatever complaints I have are completely gone for what this young man is going through.
1: Amazing. I wasn't aware that just last year he was South Sydney's Player of the Year.
0: Yeah.
1: This has come upon him very quickly. Started with problems in his neck, his shoulder and his speech. He's a young man. He's 30 years old. He's got a wife and a young child. Such a hard diagnosis to hear. And on the weekend, I wasn't aware of the backstory of this. I got emotional and weepy watching him walk out for his 100th game.
0: Mm.
1: I wasn't aware of the story that allowed him to do it. And I came across an American commentator. His name is Mike Coop, and he has 30-second recap is his site.
0: I think it's 90-second recap.
1: What did I say?
0: 30.
1: Okay, no, it's 90-second recap. And he wears the sporting cap of the team he's talking about. And this time he wore a Rabbitohs cap, and he spoke about the story of Jai Arrow on this weekend.
2: Every sport has rules, and every once in a while a league gets the chance to decide what those rules are actually for. Welcome to 90 Second Recap, where every cap tells a story. Today, the South Sydney Rabbitohs cap tells one of the best sports stories I've heard in quite a while. Jai Arrow played 10 seasons in Australia's National Rugby League for Brisbane, Gold Coast, and South Sydney. Then in May, at just 30 years old, he announced his immediate retirement after being diagnosed with motor neuron disease, the most common form of which is ALS, Lou Gehrig's disease. And Arrow's South Sydney career stopped on 98 games, too short of the century mark. He was no longer medically cleared to play, so South Sydney asked the NRL to bend the rules, not to gain an advantage, but to give a man 2 moments he'd earned. The league said yes. The Players Association said yes. The Gold Coast Titans said yes. And South Sydney's fiercest rival, the Sydney Roosters, said yes. The NRL created a one-off exemption allowing Arrow to suit up, lead his teammates onto the field, officially enter the game, and be substituted almost immediately without giving South Sydney a competitive advantage. Last Saturday, he did it for number 99. And tonight, with more than 40,000 people in attendance, Jai Arrow became the 67th Rabbitoh to reach 100 games. And for a few minutes, one of rugby league's oldest rivalries didn't matter. A man did. Baseball has Lou Gehrig Day. Project Main Street turns awareness into direct help for families living with ALS. And now the NRL has done its part another way. It looked at a rule book, looked at Jai Arrow, and chose the person. We should tell people when sports get things wrong. But when they get something this right, we got to tell that story too. Jai Arrow is a 100-game Rabbitoh. And everybody who made that possible should be really proud. This is 90 Second Recap.
0: It's gone worldwide.
1: And what a story to watch him walk out and the whole crowd on their feet. You'll never walk alone. Mm. He'll stand beside you. So emotional, wasn't it?
0: Yeah.
1: And people from both sides, the players, the fans, just cheering him on.
0: And it brings awareness to MND.
1: Absolutely it does. And we've also started a database so experts can research where these cases come from and what might link them. So much good has come from Jai's story.
0: Yeah. Anthony Kalea was in on Friday for the Friday Feel Sessions. He's gone semi-viral. Not full viral, but semi-viral.
1: Talk to his specialist.
0: Because we've got a lot of hits on our each time they perform on Instagram.
1: Yeah.
0: But Anthony's almost up to Eastern Resellers.
1: Is he really?
0: He just beat Mossy and Troy Cassidaly. So I think we've got to replay it. We'll have that for you next. It's Jonesy and Amanda driving you home for Jam Nation.
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0: Hello there, it's Jonesy and Amanda driving you home. The Friday Feels Sessions, great idea of mine.
1: I think you'll find I came up with a name.
0: I said Friday Feels Sessions, and it's not the first time a radio station's put artists on live on the radio.
1: No, but it's a nice thing to do on a Friday afternoon. Yeah. You're unwinding for the day, you want to hear some amazing music live, yep. Which is really hard these days.
0: And we wanted to do it when we were doing our breakfast show, but musicians, they're not really good in the morning.
1: And it's a different vibe. I think a Friday afternoon vibe fits very well.
0: And so we've had some big, big acts come into the studio. Is there anyone on your wish list that you would like to get in?
1: There are, but I know that there's musings around them, so I won't say it because don't want to preempt any of it.
0: What do you mean musings?
1: No.
0: What do you mean?
1: What do you mean? Well, I think there's
0: someone dreadful.
1: No, good ones. That's what I mean, good ones.
0: Not like
1: I don't
0: Barry
1: want to jinx
0: Manilow.
1: It. No, I don't want to jinx it.
0: Oh, well, there's someone in the pipeline that I don't know about.
1: Well, who do you know about? This is a fascinating conversation.
0: but the Friday Feels Sessions, we've had some big names. We had Ian Moss and Troy Cassidy Daily. That was fantastic.
1: That was massive.
0: That's one of our most clicked on
1: We had Screaming
0: Instagram.
1: Jets.
0: Screaming Jets. How good was Dave Gleason doing Helping Hand?
1: Yep, we had the guys from Oh, What a Night.
0: From Jersey Boys.
1: Jersey Boys.
0: We had Furnace and the Fundamentals.
1: We've had some incredible performances.
0: And one that's almost as high as our number one. Do you know
1: what I mean? No, I know. It is our number one.
0: It is now our number one?
1: Yeah.
0: So
1: coming in second.
0: Second to this.
2: State of a man now. To what this species
0: is. Hey,
2: Eastern Rosellas.
1: That's now second.
0: That's second. So Eastern Rosellas has 426,000 views.
1: On our socials.
0: Coming in at 431,000 views is this man, Anthony Kalia, and The Flame.

0: Jones, you demanded the Friday Feels sessions there.
1: Yowzers.
0: Knocking
1: what
0: off
1: a voice.
0: Eastern Rosellas.
1: There's no point in being competitive. I don't like you being competitive. If people want to turn up and just perform for the love of it,
0: sure,
1: you're the one who's uber competitive about this.
0: But still, the flame. It's no Eastern Rosellas.
2: Eastern Rosellas, Eastern Rosellas. Look at the beautiful colours. Eastern Rosellas, Eastern Rosellas.
1: To follow up is, look who's crapped on my washing.
0: What Anthony Kalia's. I'm looking forward to who we're getting next. Actually, we're in the pipeline for this Friday. Got a good one.
1: Good one.
0: We had a round table meeting.
1: Well, I'll tell you what's coming up in the next hour. I saw something that's people who don't like planning for Christmas, this will drive you mad.
0: Ooh.
1: I think we might talk about Christmas kinos.
0: And I think we've got to talk about who got what for Father's Day.
1: Well, we haven't had the wrap-up. For Father's Day?
0: It's Jonesy and Amanda driving you home for Jam Nation.
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4: 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This is your news now.
5: Hey there, I'm Jane Drew. The Treasurer hasn't ruled out a tobacco excise cut in the wake of the opposition's proposal to cut the excise by 80% in a bid to crack down on the illicit tobacco industry. Jim Chalmers has told Parliament Labor's treating it as an issue for law enforcement.
14: We do understand that the growth in illicit tobacco is a very substantial challenge, and we've responded to that challenge, and we are responding to that challenge with more than $350 million in extra resourcing for the authorities to crack down on this substantial challenge.
5: Police have charged a second person in relation to an alleged stabbing in Hobart's northern suburbs yesterday. Authorities say it happened at Spotlight Glenorchy at around 1:35pm when two men reportedly stole an item and subsequently assaulted an employee who approached them. Police have now charged a 34-year-old man with wounding, giving a false name, stealing and common assault. He's been detained to face court today. La Trobe Council have convened this hour to consider requesting the state's planning minister declare the data centre at Wesley Vale a major project. The council agenda says despite the state government promoting AI data centre development, there's been no consideration for how such a proposal would be assessed under the current planning scheme. Meantime, the Tasmanian government has released its draft expectations for data centres and AI infrastructure as the state contends with a boom in the industry. An investigation is underway into a property fire in the northwest, which claimed the life of a family's cat. Fire crews were able to contain a blaze, which broke out just before 11am at a home in Upper Burnie, which is believed to have started in the kitchen. While there was no major structural damage, the extent of internal damage is yet to be determined. The residents were not home at the time. It could be more than a quarter of a century before TT Line pays off the new Spirits of Tasmania. TasCorp Chair Gary Swain telling the Parliament's Public Accounts Committee the company is not expected to make a meaningful debt reduction until 2040. The debt hoped to be cleared by 2052. And candidates in the upcoming local government elections will begin formally nominating from today. Those entering the race for councillor, mayor or deputy will have until the 21st of this month to register with the Tasmanian Electoral Commission. Meantime, Equality Tasmania is urging local government candidates to show their support for LGBTQIA plus inclusion by filling out the group's local government candidate survey. Equality Tasmania board member Anthony Crawford says local government plays an important role in fostering inclusion at a grassroots level.
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5: Checking sport, and Adelaide defender Josh Worrell is riding high. He's the outright leader in the AFCA's Gary Ayres medal after the qualifying and elimination finals with 10 votes. He snagged 19 intercept possessions for the Crows in their win over the Western Bulldogs, the most ever recorded in a final. Meantime, Geelong's hit the track this morning, gearing up for Friday night's semi-final against Frio over in Perth. They were without key defender Max Holmes, though, absent from training after appearing sore during their qualifier against the Blues.
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15: Looking to Goderich Street and Invermay, there's southbound delays building, starting at Forster Street and stretching right down passing Lindsay Street and onto Lower Charles Street. Otherwise, over in South Launceston, now Wellington Street is slow moving both ways on approach to both Howick Street and Pipeworks Roads. 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I'm Mia, more traffic soon on LAFM.
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3: LAFM's three-day forecast.
16: Going to drop down to as low as 3 degrees around parts of the region tomorrow morning. It should start with some fog ahead of a mostly sunny day and 18. Going to see cloudy conditions around for Wednesday and highs of 15 and getting up to 20 degrees and sunny and blue skies on Thursday.
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0: It was great. It was fantastic.
1: I thought I'd decorate the lounge room for Harley, and I bought these things and I put them up on the wall. Happy Father's Day. I sent you a picture and I went to blow up some balloons.
0: Did you get up on a stepladder?
1: I got someone to help me to get up on the stepladder. Actually, I just stood on the furniture. Why are you pulling a face?
0: Well, yeah, that TV unit, you shouldn't be standing on that.
1: Why not?
0: Well, it just hangs from the wall.
1: The TV does.
0: No, but the TV unit doesn't.
1: I think it's built in.
0: Yes,
1: I hope. Anyway. Okay. Either I am losing lung capacity or I think actually balloons are harder to blow up than they used to. I nearly passed out blowing up the balloons. I've put one on your desk here.
0: Yep.
1: Grab that and tell the truth. Don't fake it. Is this harder to blow up than the balloons used to be? Go on, try.
0: I haven't blown up a balloon for a long time.
1: No, I hadn't either. And now tie it off. A, I think they're harder to blow up than they used to be. Do you agree?
0: No. I don't know what you're talking about.
1: Are you joking?
0: No.
1: And now try and tie it off.
0: What are you, budgie lung? I can't because I had an ESCU-related incident.
1: Okay.
0: I can't see my thumb.
1: Okay. Yeah, they are harder to blow up than they used to be.
0: No, I don't think so. You don't
1: blow up a lot of balloons. Because I spoke to the girls in our production team and they had to, remember last year we were throwing darts, I used to throw darts at you to pick a footy team and they had to blow up balloons every week. They think the balloons are harder to blow up than they used to be. They're made of different material now.
0: In this day and age, if everything's getting thinner, i.e. balloon material, wouldn't they be easier to blow up?
1: I don't think the material's getting thinner. I think it's getting thicker.
0: Yeah, but then do you not understand what I'm saying? The balloon people could make double the amount of balloons if they lessened the amount of rubber they're putting into them.
1: But they're not.
0: So why would they make them
1: thicker? Might be a health issue. It might be a safety issue because they pop too easily.
0: You're talking out your hat.
1: I probably am. But anyway, I nearly passed out getting ready for Father's Day. And I had another incident. I'll save that for you. We'll talk about it next.
0: You've hooked me through.
1: I've hooked you through.
0: I look forward to that. It's Jonesy and Amanda driving you home for Jam Nation.
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0: Miss Jones, you demand of driving you home.
1: For Father's Day, let's discuss Father's Day. I want to make it a really great one for the boys and for Harley. And as I said, the dog did her bit by staying alive.
0: Good.
1: Brilliant. And so I decorated the lounge room. Happy Father's Day, and struggled with the balloons, as I've just said. A bit of swearing was involved. I had had dinner with Liam and Jack in a restaurant on Friday night, my sons. And because of the emotion around my dog all that last week, I didn't have many drinks, but it hit me like a ton of bricks. And I woke up Saturday morning exhausted and hungover. And I don't think I'd earned the hangover. It wasn't fair.
0: When you say didn't have many drinks, is it like on RBT when the cop asks how many drinks you've had?
1: No.
0: I've just had a couple.
1: I think I had three Pinot Noirs, which isn't
0: but large,
1: enough.
0: But larges.
1: Well, when I look back, I think we're in a restaurant.
0: Bottle.
1: No, I didn't buy a bottle. But they probably had three big glasses, maybe.
0: So
1: but there are other days where that wouldn't have affected me, but woke up Saturday with a terrible hangover. And there are some things you don't want to do with a hangover. Having an eye test is one of them. So at 9 o'clock the next morning, I've got these, you know, when you have an eye test and there's this big metal plate right up against your eyes and they're twisting it saying, is this blurry? Is this less blurry? Is it more blurry? Oh, no. I just felt like I was so nauseous. And then they said charmingly, would you like to come and have a look at this vision of the back of your eye?
0: Yeah, yeah, they show.
1: I can see it from here.
0: It looks like a planet.
1: It does. It looks like Mars.
0: Or Saturn.
1: And on other days, I would have been intrigued, but I just felt sick.
0: So your macula's good.
1: My macula is great. I do have a pterygium. I knew that.
0: Every Australian has a pterygium.
1: They said to me, when was your last eye test? And I knew it was probably 20 years ago.
0: Really?
1: Yeah. I'm good with all the other medical stuff. I never think about it. And so when she said, how recent was it? I went, I'm just trying to remember.
0: Yeah, right.
1: And she said, was it before COVID or after COVID? I said, almost when the Spanish flu came.
0: You remember
1: through.
0: September 11? It was around then.
1: That time. Anyway, we had a great Father's Day, all of that. And then I went to pick up, I'd ordered some sushi and some prawns for Father's Day. We drove to our local shop to pick them up. Parked outside for 5 minutes in a 15-minute parking spot. I thought, beauty. I saw a parking inspector look at me as I came out and I looked at him to go, well, aren't I the genius? I've still got 10 minutes left. Drove off and saw the piece of flapping paper under my... It had been a loading zone.
0: Oh, what'd you bugging a loading zone?
1: I didn't mean to. $250.
0: Yeah, I know.
1: Oh.
0: You should have been in the Ranger. If you were in the Ranger, you'd have been okay.
1: What Ranger?
0: Your Ford Ranger.
1: I don't have a Ford Ranger. Why would that have been okay?
0: Well, maybe you should get one. You say you're dropping off some cement.
1: Oh, I see. I'm dropping it off at the sushi shop. They'd be thrilled with that association.
0: Oh, well, that's good.
1: How was your Father's Day?
0: Very good. Short of the injury that I got, an esky-related injury on Saturday.
1: Hang on a sec. An ERI, esky-related injury?
0: Yeah, I was diving into the esky. And the esky, it looked like one of those ones from a VB commercial. You know when the ice is all there? And we're on the building site and there's... And I went, yeah, as a matter of fact, I got it now.
1: And cried like a girl. And actually cried like a man.
0: Okay. Keep all that at the ABC, mate. And then I've dived in and the edge of the can, so it's split the nail. And I went, gee. I've had a bit of pain in my life, you know, from various things. But that was exquisite. I can see why people torture people by doing it because it hurt like the dickens. It was terrible.
1: And did that ruin anything for Father's Day? Stops you eating salt and vinegar chips?
0: Yeah, and I couldn't open up my gift. My eldest son gave me a Swiss Army knife.
1: Oh, really?
0: Yeah, and I lost my old Swiss Army knife. I got one of my grandfather, Fred, many years ago. He gave me a Swiss Army knife, and I took it to school. Then it got confiscated.
1: I never saw it again.
0: Knives to school. I got some beef jerky from my youngest.
1: Doesn't he work at a beef jerky place?
0: Yeah, but he did pay for it. And I got a big bottle of Tabasco sauce from my daughter because, in her words, she's poor AF because of she's not working with the twins. She's got little twins in her tummy.
1: All right.
0: And then there was a card that said, Happy Father's Day, Dad, Grandpa. And I said, oh, that's for Dad, meaning my dad. And I thought, that's me now.
1: That's you now.
0: I'm the grandpa.
1: Was that nice? The multi-generational Father's Day?
0: I like it. I'm still coming to terms with it. I still have a problem with my wife doing all the cooking. I've spoken about this before. When I used to do breakfast radio, I cooked for a long time at home, cooking all the meals for all the family. And Helen's only just started in the last 8 months.
1: Because now you're doing drive out.
0: Yeah. And my little grandson, he looks at her like she's some amazing chef.
1: Yeah.
0: And he's just like, what's Nanny doing? I'm going, hang on, mate. That should be me. You should be giving me that admiration, not her.
1: So competitive.
0: She's like some wizard. I'm going, no, hang on a minute.
1: I'm the wizard.
0: I made heaps of stuff.
1: Use an OXO cube, don't you worry. Look how my opposable thumb, or hang on, don't touch it.
0: I'm not even Greek. So that was my Father's Day.
1: Nice.
0: And it was great. And I hope you had a good Father's Day.
1: I did too. Thank you very much.
0: It's Jonesy and Amanda driving you home for Jam Nation.
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2: Jonesy and Amanda arguing daily.
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2: So you don't have to.

0: Hello there. It's Jonesy and Amanda driving you home. I didn't ask Jen why Rye, the wrap-up for Father's Day. Your father, John, nice fella, loves ice baths.
1: Yeah, and you suggested getting him
0: a bag of ice?
1: Yeah.
2: I thought you might have left it in the back of your car for the weekend.
1: No. I actually got him a really nice gift from Scotland when I went to Edinburgh.
0: Was he happy?
1: Well, okay, so it's some nice Scottish whiskey, which I haven't given him yet.
2: You didn't drink it, did you?
1: No, I didn't drink it, no. I just kind of forgot to give it to
0: him. So it's just in your share house?
1: Yeah, well, Alessia's got it.
0: So your girlfriend's got it in
1: her suitcase, and we forgot to bring it, and then we kind of just said to Dad at the end of the day, oh, like, we did get you something, but, you know, we'll get
2: I remember my mother years ago once saying to me when I'd said, oh, next time I see you, I'll give you this. She said, oh, look, if it's not on the day, don't worry about it. And I didn't understand that until recently.
0: Oh, maybe you can go the Jennifer Keller rule, hold it for next year.
2: Yeah, keep it for next year.
1: I could just drink it. That's
2: or you could just drink it. You could just drink it.
0: Happy Father's Day, John.
2: Well, let's move on. Forget Father's Day. Let's move on to Christmas, which is only 13 weeks away. And the reason I know this, there's a woman who goes by The Organized Mum is her name on Instagram. The organized.
0: Is that one of those women that speak into the microphone?
2: Actually, that's exactly how she speaks. Let me see if I can.
3: We are starting. We start the first Monday.
0: Yeah, stop. I just can't. I can't deal with those. Podcasters, enunciate your frigging words.
2: You ready to keep going?
0: When you're talking.
2: All right.

0: Thank you.
1: None of this.
0: Let's talk about the content of this, though, because the organised mum, it's never the organised dad, because I know we have this debate every year. Women, by and large, carry the brunt of the burden of getting ready for Christmas. She's suggesting 13 weeks till Christmas. She has organised that every Monday she gives you little jobs to do in preparation for Christmas, whether it is cleaning a certain room, preparing a menu, ordering in food, ordering decorations, whatever it is. She leads you through how to do it so that you have a stress-free Christmas. That being obsessed with it already sounds to me like the most stressful thing I can think of. I'm a very last-minute person, and the idea of this just makes my shoulders drop.
1: Remember
0: like,
1: that.
0: When I say drop, I mean full arrowroot biscuit.
1: So like now.
0: Yeah, that's right. Ugh. Yeah.
1: Remember the Crisco Christmas
0: That's right.
1: Catalog.
0: And, you
1: and
0: would,
1: that nice
0: you would,
1: lady would come on.
0: Yes.
1: But the ads would always come on about 3 days before Christmas for next Christmas.
0: Yeah.
1: They should be running those ads
0: but
1: now.
0: There are some people, though, who will buy Christmas presents in the January sales and put them in the cupboard. I think my mother used to do that. I wouldn't remember if it went into the cupboard 2 weeks before Christmas. I wouldn't remember.
1: Mm.
0: But there's always a Christmas keener.
1: There's always a Christmas keener.
0: Someone who's very, very keen to get in early, and it kind of stresses the rest of us.
1: And we can sneer at those Christmas keenos right now. I reckon the tribal drum would beat
0: Christmas
1: for this.
0: On Christmas Day, they're going to sneer at us. You know that.
1: It doesn't matter, but right now, we can say, what a loser.
0: Dob in a Christmas keeno.
2: Santa's coming to town.
3: Ah! Oh, my God.
1: Okay.
0: It may even be you. We promise not to sneer while you're on the line.
1: It's Jonesy and Amanda driving you home for Jam Nation.
4: 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Come on, I want to
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15: Over in South Launceston, Wellington Street is slow-moving both ways on approach to both Howick Street and Pipeworks Road. Otherwise, looking to Newstead now, there's some southbound delays on Alphen Road, passing Hobblers Bridge Road, and on Goderick Street in Infame, there's slow-moving traffic both ways on approach to Forster Street. For children, fighting cancer is one thing, fighting adult treatments is another. 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I'm Mia, more traffic soon on LAFM.
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0: Hello there, it's Jonesy and Amanda across Australia driving you home. How many weeks till Christmas did
1: Apparently
0: you say?
1: Apparently 13. And a woman has, she's got an app where she talks about how to help you get organised. There's a different task every week that you can get done, whether it's decorating, cleaning, ordering. So by Christmas Day, your nervous breakdown has been and gone. Jacinda, who works with us, she said her mother starts decorating the house a month and a half before Christmas because she has a Christmas tree in every room.
0: Yep.
1: And has to get all the stuff out of the garage and a variety of garages, and all the trees go up and all the incredible decorations go on them. I saw footage of this person in a New York loft. Their tree was so big. They had big glass windows, all like ceiling to floor. Ceiling to floor, yes. And they had an enormous Christmas tree, and they pressed a button and the tree retreated into its own room.
0: Whoa.
1: Fully decorated. Then they'd open it when Christmas time and the tree'd come out again.
0: Yeah. Remember the era of the live tree? Did you ever go through the live tree?
1: We did. And, you know, I couldn't stand all the nettles. That's what they're called, the things dropping
0: And there's
1: off.
0: Nothing sadder with the live tree when after about 2-4 days after Christmas, there's this dead tree in the green bin and they haven't bothered to smunch it down.
1: But also the public shame if you leave it too long to chuck it out on the front verge, because at least in your own house, no one knows how long you've lazily kept it up. But if it's a live tree and you put it out on the verge in April, everyone goes, I see what's going on.
0: That's for another time when we do Lazy Santa.
1: That's right.
0: But today, the tribal drummer's beating for Christmas Keno.
2: Santa's coming to town.
3: Santa! Oh, my God!
0: Calm your farm. Martine has joined us.
1: Hello, are you the Keno, Martine?
4: I definitely am. My tree goes up on Melbourne Cup Day. That's my annual time to put my tree up, which is this year. It's that first Tuesday in November.
0: Yes.
4: And I have a secret Santa stash that I basically start shopping for in January. And I have little presents there in case I forget birthdays. I just go and have a look at my secret Santa stash and see what I can use.
1: See, I'm envious that you're that organised, but I could never be that.
0: Yeah,
1: your
0: like
1: tree
0: that.
1: Is up very early. Does it still feel special on Christmas Day?
4: It absolutely does. But having said that, I take it down Boxing Day.
1: Oh.
0: Wow.
1: Early up, early down.
0: What Boxing Day?
4: It looks crappy when there's no presents underneath it.
0: Yeah.
4: I'm used to seeing it loaded with presents. And, you know, the kids come over and the grandkid, and they look at it and it all looks sparkly and beautiful. Yeah. And then it looks just bland and dead when the presents are gone.
1: Yeah,
0: you live
1: yeah.
0: up a Christmas day, tree. My brother, remember he left his Christmas tree up for 2 years.
1: Because he used it as a reading light.
0: Because he didn't know how to change down lights in his place.
1: It then had built-in baubles on it.
0: And I wouldn't do it. And I went around and so he just, and I said, mate, you're going to give yourself an aneurysm. You got flicking lights. It's so sad.
1: Yeah.
0: It's just sad.
1: Some would say it was festive to have
0: it
1: up all year.
0: No, it looked like he was on meth.
1: Yeah.
0: She might have been on meth. Jason has joined us.
1: Hello, Jason. Who's the Christmas Keno?
5: Well, it's my wife. Like, she is so super organised. She's got a Cricut machine, so she makes up Christmas cards on that. And
1: a
5: she
1: what
5: makes
1: machine,
5: up
1: sorry?
5: A Cricut machine, which does the embroidery and stuff on it. So, so she makes up heaps of those. So when it comes around to Christmas, we've got heaps of these cards to send. But she does other things as well. She won't let me take the Christmas lights down, so they stay up all year round.
0: Ooh.
5: And the Christmas tree stays decorated, but it just hides in my man cave. 1st of December, it comes out.
0: Well, why does it go in your man cave, Jason?
5: Oh, lots of Lego, TV, your bar,
0: So you've traded something out. You've got
1: no,
0: the tree,
1: Brendan,
0: but you've
1: the
0: got your
1: is
0: stuff.
1: Women don't have caves.
0: Yeah, but
1: there's the difference.
0: Jason, you've got your stuff, haven't you?
5: Oh, yeah, you've got to have it. You've got to have your own space.
0: Yeah.
1: Yes, but she doesn't, which is why she has to put the tree in yours. That's another argument again.
0: The lights these days are so hardy. We've got Christmas lights that have been up, I kid you not, for 6 years now.
1: But outside, not inside.
0: Now, outside lights. Yeah. And all you do is just switch them on.
1: Yeah. So you don't have like a silhouette of a Santa sleigh year round.
0: No, we've got icicle lights.
1: Yeah.
0: But also you can set it for flash. So that indicates to me that it's Christmas time.
1: Yeah.
0: But if you have them on just a static, that just, it's any time.
1: Any time.
0: It's almost like Christmas lights version of a salada.
1: Just about any time.
0: Just about any
1: time. Dob in a Christmas Keno.
0: It's Jonesy and Amanda driving you home for Jam Nation.
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7: Hi there, I'm Rana Hussein. The Eagles' winless start to the AFLW season has continued with a 37-point loss to Melbourne in Perth. Earlier, the Blues thrashed the Pies to remain undefeated. Switching codes, and the Raiders' hopes of a home final in the NRLW are gone after last night's 1-point loss to the Eels to wrap up round 10. And Aussie star Mary Fowler scored the opener in Manchester City's 3-1 win over Birmingham City in their Super League season opener.
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0: Good afternoon to you. It's Jonesy and Amanda driving you home. The tribal drum has been beating for Christmas Keno. You know what? Maybe I've done a bit of a turnaround on the Christmas Keno. Maybe I'm a Christmas Keno. I've got Christmas lights already up.
1: Yeah.
0: Or they have been up for the last 6 years. But don't blame me. It's the hardiness of those lights you get from Bunnings. And with a flick of a switch, they're going for flashing, static.
1: Do you think, though, you might get more sentimental as a grandfather now?
0: Well, you know what? I was thinking about that. My late father-in-law, Ron, many years ago, set up a giant train from Audi, a little plastic train around the Christmas tree. And then it was too big for the lounge room. So Maeve, my mother-in-law, said, Ron, for God's sake, put it somewhere else. So he put it downstairs in a spare room. And then he'd just be down there playing with the big model Christmas train because it was big. It wasn't like a HO scale. It wasn't an O scale. Train guys are getting off on this. All girls, but it was a big one. It was like,
1: isn't it funny how
0: you could almost put a human on it?
1: As a grandparent, you'd like to do all that stuff, but you never did it as a parent.
0: No, I guess, but you know, I'm becoming more sentimental as a grandfather. Like, I look at the young people, Jim Y. Rye.
2: Yeah.
0: In your share house.
2: Yeah.
0: What do you do at Christmas?
2: Oh, look, the share. We do have like a little plastic tree we put up in the share house.
1: Do you buy presents for each other?
2: We did do a little gift, yeah. Right. Yeah.
0: Okay, so you get your flatmates.
2: Yeah, we get a gift. Yeah.
0: Your dad, who had his Father's Day on.
2: Yeah, I know where this is going.
0: Well, it's going to disappointment.
1: Because you've been drilling Ryan about the bottle of whiskey he bought for his father.
0: So you went over.
2: Yeah, I went to Edinburgh and I was like, we'll get dad.
0: Home of whiskey?
2: Yeah, well, Alessia, she suggested getting some whiskey for dad. I thought, that's a great idea. So we bought some whiskey for dad, but forgot to give it to him on Father's Day. You know, so it's in the calendar. We will give it to him.
0: I suppose it'd be a good sized bottle.
2: Well, yeah. Yeah, it's.
0: Well, how big?
2: Well, you know, it's like that kind of.
1: It's
2: one
1: not
2: of those.
1: An airline, not those tiny airline ones, is it?
2: No,
1: is
2: it's it? It's like, I guess it's, you know, the size doesn't matter.
0: How many mils?
2: Three. I think it's 300. I don't
0: 300
2: really
0: mils?
2: Is that a lot? I don't know. It's like, it looks like.
0: It's a hip flask. You give them a hip flask.
2: Yeah.
0: This big?
2: No, it's more than that.
0: It's like out of a mini bar. You are a disgrace.
1: And even that you forgot to give him.
2: You'll
1: have to wait for that precious sip for
0: we
1: one
0: need
1: more
0: another
1: year.
0: War. I'm going to send Ryan over to take on the Turk. Outrageous.
1: Meanwhile, we have been discussing a lot of things while that song played.
0: Mm.
1: What about the idea of the man cave?
0: Well, we were just talking before about the man cave and the Christmas tree goes into the man cave.
1: And you seemed outraged at how come the wife's Christmas tree, went into your man cave, you said.
3: The Christmas tree stays decorated, but it just hides in my man cave. 1st of December, it comes out.
1: And you said, why is that in your man cave?
0: Well, as long as he's got cool stuff in there
1: and
0: as well.
1: I made the salient point, I thought, that women don't have man caves. And if you say that to a man, he'll say, you've got your kitchen or your laundry.
0: Laundry's good.
1: Women don't have man caves. So the Christmas tree the whole family uses, you seemed outraged that went into his personal
0: space. Well, they take up a lot of space. I've got one of those Christmas trees. It comes out of a cylinder.
1: Yeah.
0: And it's like a magician's trick. It just, boom. It's like Cosentino has brought out his own Christmas tree and it's got the lights, it's got everything.
1: Yeah.
0: Bang, straight in the corner.
1: Remember those ones that are upside down ones to save space? That the pointy bit's at the bottom.
0: A lot of pressure on the angel.
1: It's very hard to get an angel who's happy with that situation.
0: Sweating. David Berry is going to be joining us.
1: David Berry, he has been in Outlander for a number of years. He's about to be he's an Australian actor, about to take the stage the end of the year in a production of a movie that everyone loves.
0: So excited. Instagram makes its return as well. It's Jonesy and Amanda driving you home for Jam Nation.
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17: Good evening, I'm Jane Drew. One person has died and two others are in a critical condition following a two-vehicle crash at Old Beach in the state's south this afternoon. About 1:35pm, emergency services were called to the scene on the East Derwent Highway near Riviera Drive, where a blue Nissan and a silver Great Wall had collided head-on. The woman, front seat passenger of the Nissan, was declared deceased at the scene. Anyone with information or dash cam in relation to the crash or either vehicle beforehand is asked to contact police. The Home Affairs Minister has slammed the opposition's plan to slash the tobacco excise, arguing illicit trade will happen either way. Speaking to a fiery chamber today, Tony Burke claimed more than 2 billion illegal cigarettes have already been seized by law enforcement. He says instead the opposition didn't consider the impact of nicotine use in Australia.
18: They know all too well that the exact impact of what they are proposing would be an increase in tobacco consumption in Australia.
17: Police say they're still trying to piece together exactly what led to a fatal light plane crash that's killed two people south of Brisbane. The plane crashed in a paddock shortly after takeoff from Archerfield Airport this morning. Emergency crews working to identify those involved. The opposition leader has offered his condolences to those affected by the devastating flooding in Nepal. Speaking in Parliament, Angus Taylor confirmed 36 Australians are still unaccounted for.
19: The uncertainty for the families of these Australians is nothing short of gut-wrenching and heartbreaking. We pray for the missing Australians and we pray for their loved ones. We hold on to hope as a nation, even as hope becomes harder to grasp with each passing day.
17: And Tasmania's health minister says the final new air conditioning upgrades at the LGH should be completed by the end of this year. The new units have already been installed in four wards across the hospital, with two more to go.
20: The works have been progressively completed ward by ward, and each ward has been operational at its completion.
17: Bridget Archer speaking there.
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17: Checking sport, and it's bad news for the Sydney Swans, with skipper Callum Mills sidelined for the rest of the AFL finals. The clubs confirmed the 29-year-old suffered a ruptured ACL in Saturday's clash against the Lions. Meantime, Adelaide defender Josh Worrell is riding high. He's the outright leader in the AFCA's Gary Ayres Medal after the qualifying and elimination finals with 10 votes. He snagged 19 intercept possessions for the Crows in their win over the Western Bulldogs, the most ever recorded in a final.
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23: Over on the West Tamar Highway now, there's some patchy delays in both directions for those travelling through Riverside. And looking to Goderich Street to Nymphomate, there's some slow-moving traffic both ways on approach to Forster Street. Otherwise, over in South Launceston, Mullington Street is slow-moving both ways on approach to Howick Street. 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I'm Mia. More traffic soon on LAFM.
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1: Going to drop down to as low as 3 degrees around parts of the region tomorrow morning. It should start with some fog ahead of a mostly sunny day and 18. Going to see cloudy conditions around for Wednesday and highs of 15, and getting up to 20 degrees and sunny and blue skies on Thursday.
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33: It's showtime.
0: David Berry from Outlander. What a top fella he is. Last time he was on the show, we had him, he demonstrated how they make kissing sound effects with the whole ASMR thing when you're doing a podcast.
1: Yeah, he kissed his own hand and it sounded quite raunchy.
34: If you have to make kissing noises, what you do is you start making out with your hand. So you hold your fist up like this close to your, your mouth.
1: And demonstration, then,
34: should
1: please.
34: I do it right
1: yes,
34: now?
1: Please do.
34: Open mouth kiss with my
1: here we
34: own
1: go.
34: Hand.
1: Yeah.
34: Oh, that one
1: was too intimate. He's such a great guy.
0: Mm-hmm.
1: Outlander has wrapped up. They've onto a new subsequent series now. I think they've gone back further in time. But he has a very exciting new project that, Brendan, I know you will go.
0: I'm besides myself.
1: You will jump out of your skin about this.
0: I'm beside myself and jumped out of my skin.
1: There's not a lot left of you.
0: Goodness. Also coming up, we got the pub test, and something you and I were discussing on Father's Day. You saw this and it enraged you.
1: Didn't enrage me, but you and I actually share an opinion about it, which is pretty unusual.
0: And Instagram makes its return as well. It's Jonesy and Amanda driving you home for Jam Nation.
35: Go on, admit it. You're snacking in traffic. Jonesy and Amanda approve.
22: LAFM.

0: It's Jonesy and Amanda driving you home this Monday afternoon.
1: I happen to know that you, Jonesy, are obsessed with The Shawshank Redemption.
0: I'm a huge Shawshank Redemption. Actually, it was called Rita Hayworth and The Shawshank Redemption when I read it as a short story many years ago written by Richard Bachman or Stephen King.
1: There you go.
0: I'm just showing off.
1: I know, aren't you? Well, just stop. It's about the banker who's wrongly convicted of murdering his wife and her lover and sent to Shawshank Prison for life. It is, as we know, one of the most popular and enduring films of all time. It is being now adapted for the stage with our very own David Berry taking on the role of Andy, and David joins us now. David, hello.
0: Here he is.
2: Hello.
0: I'm just so excited for this because, as I've said to anyone who cared to listen, when I read it all those years ago, I think 1993 I read it, I thought this will make a great movie one day. I said, and I used to be saying to people, read this, it's such a good story. And to see it on the screen, but then I thought as well, it would make a great stage play, and here it is, and you're in it.
2: Yeah. It started off as the novel, and then the film that everyone loves, it's like up there, and I think it's IMDb's top-rated film of all time, apparently. Everyone loves it. Now the stage show, there's a lot of pressure on me to, you know, nail it, because it is not just your favourite, Jonesy, but so many people come and tell me that, yeah, it's their favourite film of all time.
1: When does it hit the stage?
2: In January. So we start in Sydney, then Melbourne, and then we hit Adelaide, Brisbane as well. So we'll be touring around.
1: Mm. So this starts at beginning of next year. Does this mean over Christmas you can't pig out because you'd have been fitted already for costumes?
2: Yeah, exactly. I can't indulge in the food because there is a I'm not giving anything away here. In the opening scene, I think I've got to get my kit off. So
0: really?
2: Yeah. So when you get into, you know, when you get inducted into prison, the first thing to happen is you have to strip
0: of
2: off.
0: Yes,
2: and then you get deloused and then you get hosed down.
0: Yeah, because Andy is holding his stuff in front of him and they throw the delousing, which looks like talcum powder.
1: His stuff being his body stuff his belongings?
0: His belongings.
1: Right.
0: He had quite the amount of belongings.
1: Make sure you've got lots of belongings.
0: Yeah.
2: I'll remember to pack them.
0: And then there was the big fat guy that got beaten to death on his first night.
2: That's right.
0: And he had a bit of an awning over the toy store. Mm. So maybe you want to put on some condition over.
2: He did indulge a bit too much over
0: Christmas. Yeah.
1: This is an amazing role for you. The last time we spoke to you, you were here for Outlander, which has had a very emotional final season. Did it have fans just devastated all over the world, aren't they?
2: Look, it is one of those shows that it just like Shawshank is loved kind of universally, and it is sad to say goodbye to a show that was like what, 8 seasons.
1: Well, also last time you were here, we asked you about how do we even get onto that conversation kissing?
0: The amount of saucy scenes in Outlander, and we were just talking about how you make in an audio term, how do you mimic kissing?
2: The ADR.
0: The ADR. This is for the ADR.
1: And this
0: fans.
1: Was you doing some ADR
0: and
1: for us.
0: This was you in our studio last time, just kissing your hand. It's like the secret sound.
1: You know what? Recently.
0: Is that all we had?
1: Recently.
2: I can give you more if you
0: want. Jeez, wait.
1: For your OnlyFans. Well, recently I was listening to Sam Heughan reading an audiobook of a saucy nature. Have a listen to this.
3: Oh, you're perfect.
1: Can't even look.
3: So good, you.
1: Okay.
0: And Sam was with himself.
1: David, is this something you might explore?
2: I thought that was a voice note he left me.
1: Your career can go anywhere from here, basically.
0: That's the opening scene of Shawshank.
2: I listen to that to go to sleep at night.
0: For tickets and tour information, head to shawshanklive.com.au. David Berry, it's always a treat. I am so excited for this.
2: Thank you so much. Please come along. Start in Sydney, and then I was seeing you in your Melbourne, Adelaide, Brisbane.
0: Everywhere.
2: Please come along.
0: Everywhere. Ironically, you're locked down in jail, but you're moving all around the country.
2: I never thought about it like that. You're right. Yeah. All right. Yeah.
1: You're
2: please.
1: Nude everywhere.
2: Mum would be so proud.
1: Wouldn't she just?
0: Yeah. It's Jonesy and Amanda driving you home for Jam Nation.
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0: Oh, it's been a hell of a week, but I think we should get on down to the Jonesy Demander Arms.
1: The good old-fashioned pub test.
0: Thank you, Sam, because today is something that you and I agree on.
2: Well, this is something I saw as I was driving yesterday. It was Father's Day. Lots of people. I drove past a big parkland and there were lots of people.
0: Was it Gem Y Rai's dad enjoying the huge bottle of whiskey that his son bought him?
2: No,
0: back,
2: you know,
0: from
2: what?
0: Edinburgh?
2: For two reasons. One, it was one of those minibar sizes, and two, he hasn't received it yet. He's got to save that sip for another time.
3: It's the thought that counts.
2: Not really. Well,
0: no,
2: it's not, Ryan.
0: Because there's no thought. You've actually...
2: The lack of thought that's hurtful.
0: It's the opposite of thought.
2: But as I drove past the parklands, lots of families having picnics. You think, what a lovely scene. Don't ever take me there.
0: Yeah.
2: I'm not a fan of the picnic, and I happen to know you're not too. I'm going to list why I don't like a picnic, and I'm happy to be convinced as to why other people do. A, the lack of lumbar support. I can't sit on the ground.
0: You can't do cross legs?
2: I can't, not for many years, and I wouldn't be able to get up again. It's uncomfortable. But also, even if you try to find the table at a park,
0: oh, that's hard.
2: The stress of getting there when you can't bags anything, you just have to get there and hope to get it. You can't reserve anything. You just have to hope for the best. The stress of that. Of taking food in and hoping other people know where to meet you, and then food or sitting out, and you wouldn't like that. You don't like the congeal and
0: don't
2: the flies
0: like it at
2: and
0: all.
2: Things. Scraping most of that into the bin, packing everything back into your car and going home exhausted.
0: There's got to be a
2: pack
0: horse.
2: Give me a restaurant at any time.
0: There's got to be a pack horse.
2: What do you mean?
0: The pack horse is the guy.
2: There's got to be someone that likes to do it.
0: That's all organised. He brings everything. And if you get invited to something like that, that's pretty cool.
2: If it's someone else who cook all your sausages.
0: Yep. I don't mind cooking.
2: Put all the salads out,
0: yep.
2: All the condiments, all the stuff, put the tablecloths down.
0: Who's taking condiments? You know, what about
2: tomato sauce.
0: Okay, that's one condiment.
2: Mustard.
0: Okay, that's two condiments.
2: Salad dressings.
0: Three.
2: Okay, they're the condiments. It's fun for little kids because they live responsibility-free.
0: Yeah, but if you're the dad of that group, it's hell. You're carrying stuff.
2: What if you're the mum of the group? Chances are, and I don't want to speak. The mum's done the thinking, the shopping, the packing.
0: Oh, you know, you and this, the guy, you know, the mum does all the thinking and the packing and the shopping, apparently, but the poor guy has to do it. He's got to action it, and he doesn't even want to do
2: action
0: it.
2: Action meaning what?
0: He's got to carry all the junk down there, get a parking space, carry it down like a giant pack horse.
2: Well, no, I'm not just talking about Father's Day in particular.
0: Just picnics
2: in general. Lots of people love them because they're outdoors.
0: Mm-hmm.
2: You don't have to hire a place. You know, they're cost effective.
0: Yep.
2: You just take what you want. You meet all your friends and you come and go as you please.
0: Yep. But I was walking along the beach the other day and near my joint, and there's a grassy knoll and there was a young couple there and they had the whole picnic thing, obviously for the gram. But you
2: it
0: know,
2: looks
0: and they're
2: romantic.
0: Both, so he's lying down, she's, you know, next to them, and they're just enjoying their lives.
2: See, that looks nice.
0: And I walked past them and, oh, you people.
2: Yeah, you pretended to be an ant.
0: You people.
2: Tell you what, I walked past
0: someone's going to carry all that back.
2: You know how I harumph at this time of year? I walk past the grassy verge at our local beach.
0: Oh, no.
2: Yes. The minute the sun's out, the bums are out.
0: What's the matter
2: with G-strings, just
0: people
2: lying, people. Girls sunbaking with their bums out. On the grass next to the road. There's a beach, people. Go down there. Leave the grass alone.
0: This has been on your case
2: for many
0: as long
2: years.
0: As I remember when we first went to that very pub, back in 2004 it was.
2: Yeah, and I harumped.
0: And we're having a beer in the beer garden. You're craning your head. Look at that.
2: Because I was wondering what you were rubbernecking at.
0: No, I was. No, you were the one. What? The sand is down there. She is on the grass verge. There's children present. I said, oh, for God's sake, she's from Germany. She's got no idea.
2: So you went and explained the ways.
0: I said, Fräulein.
2: You might need
0: see
2: some
0: the old shrew up there. She's not happy.
2: I did. I felt like the world's oldest crone. And
0: anyway,
2: I don't like it.
0: Away from that.
2: Oh, picnics.
0: Picnics.
2: Do they pass the pub test?
0: Only if you're Yogi Bear. It's Jonesy and Amanda driving you home for Jam Nation.
4: Please welcome
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6: 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Their number is 1300 655 06.
5: 1300 655 06.
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16: Over on the West Tamar Highway now, there's some patchy delays in both directions for those travelling through Riverside. And looking to Newstead, there's some westbound traffic slowing on Hobblers Bridge Road on approach to Banquet Road. Otherwise, over in Kings Meadows, Hobart Road is moving busy both ways at Risley Street. For children, fighting cancer is one thing, fighting adult treatments is another. 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I'm Mia, more traffic tomorrow morning on LAFM.
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0: This also rocks. 10 questions, 60 seconds on the clock. You can pass if you don't know an answer. We'll come back to that question if time permits. You get all the questions right, $1,000.
5: You can make it $2,000 by answering a bonus question, but it is double or nothing.
0: Colin is in Doncaster.
5: Hi, Colin.
6: Oh, my goodness.
0: OMG.
5: It's you, Colin. It's all you.
6: Amanda and Jonesy, you picked me.
0: We picked you.
5: Are you up for the challenge?
6: I am up for the challenge.
0: Good man. Did you have a good Father's Day, if we could ask you that, yesterday?
6: I had an awesome Father's Day. I've only just moved over from Tasmania a couple of months ago and spent it with my two sons for the first time in about 10 years.
5: Oh, that's great. Colin, that's wonderful.
0: How old are they?
6: 30 and 31.
5: Yeah. How wonderful, Colin. That's nice. Lovely.
0: Did they get you a bottle of whiskey?
6: I don't drink whiskey, unfortunately, Josie. No. But my younger son made me dinner and... lunch, and my eldest son bought me dinner on the Saturday night.
0: So you got
6: night,
0: lunch so. And dinner.
5: How lovely,
0: Colin.
5: Chenwai
0: Rai, what did you...
7: Look, I'm not a good cook, so I don't think I could get that for Dad instead of the bottle of whiskey, which I did get him. And I will be giving to him next weekend.
0: Okay.
5: Look, right. He won't.
0: Don't diarise that, John, listening at home. Colin, good
5: let's
0: on
5: see,
0: you.
5: Let's see if we can keep your good fortune going. 10 questions, 60 seconds. If you're not sure, say pass because we might have time to come back, okay?
6: Okay.
5: Colin, fingers crossed and good luck because here we go. Question number one. The Black Widow is a type of what animal?
6: Spider.
5: Question two. A mocha is made with coffee and what?
6: Chocolate powder.
5: Question three. Hola is hello in which language?
6: Spanish.
5: Question four. Jeggings is a type of leggings designed to look like what?
6: Tights. Jeans.
5: We have to take the first answer, I think. Yeah, the girls are shaking their heads. Jeggings are made to look like jeans.
0: They're
5: already tights, but they're designed to look like jeans.
0: You could have passed, Cole.
5: But, I'm so sorry.
6: I actually knew it, though.
5: I know, annoying.
0: Cole, at least you got lunch and dinner from your boys.
6: I did.
5: Colin, thank you.
0: So I'm just staring at Ryan. Yes, you got something on Father's Day, which is
5: oh,
0: nice.
5: Let him go, Brendan.
0: Oh, you're so
5: you
0: soft
5: nag.
0: On him. Colin, thank you.
5: Thank you, Colin.
0: And like Colin, if you would like to play Instagram, jonesyandamanda.com.au. It's as simple as that.
5: Simple as that.
0: The pub test. We didn't ask Colin picnics. Did they pass the pub test?
5: Well, we'll find out your thoughts next.
0: It's Jonesy and Amanda driving you home for Jam Nation.
4: Two microphones, no airbags, sick bags optional.
0: Please welcome
8: Jonesy and Amanda.

0: Hello there, it's Jonesy and Amanda driving you home. It's been a hell of a week. I think we should get down to the Jonesy and Amanda Arms for...
1: The pub test.
2: Pub test.
1: Does it pass the pub test?
3: If something sounds unlikely, then it should fail the pub test.
2: Yeah, the pub test.
4: Doesn't pass the sniff test.
5: Stop it. It's not helpful.
0: Picnics, do they pass the pub test?
6: I drove past a big parkland yesterday and lots of families having picnics for Father's Day, which looked lovely, but it's not for me. I need lumbar support. I can't eat standing up with plastic plates and flies in my mouth. Call me weird. I can't do it.
0: If you're the person, I'm going to have maybe a little flip-flop around on this. If you're not the person that's setting it up, it's pretty cool. I've been invited to a picnic where it's all there and you just show up and but you're pretty much just drinking in public.
6: But you still, but you still have to stand up using cutlery in one hand and maybe one of those wooden spoon that's going to splinter in your mouth.
0: I can still sit cross-legged on the ground like I'm in kindergarten.
6: Can you?
0: Yeah, no worries. Getting up takes a little bit, but getting down, no problem.
6: Really?
0: Yeah.
6: It's not for me. It's just not for me. I appreciate the romance of it. Those elaborate picnic baskets, it just looks so lovely.
0: What about when you see those dudes and they're making a wood barbecue outside and they're cooking stuff?
6: I love that.
0: That's good. You go to a sanctioned park. And there's the barbecue,
6: but
0: the wood
6: barbecue. But if someone else is doing it, I don't want to have to think.
0: I don't mind taking over doing the barbecue.
6: If I can sit comfortably in a chair with a glass of wine in my hand and not have to do anything, I may stop whinging.
0: I remember one picnic / barbecue I went to, they said, who wants to light the fire? I said, well, that'll be me. So you're pretty much beer in your hand.
6: Flamethrower in the oven.
0: Sanctioned to light a fire in a park. And everyone's going, good on you.
6: Picnics, do they pass the pub test?
7: Look, to be fair, I actually think it's more about the women's preparation and the men's execution on the very rare occasion. Because a lot of women also end up doing both.
8: Yes, for sure. It's great fun, you know. Good energy to spend and be out in the sun with the family, have fun, eat good food.
9: Oh, picnics are fantastic. It's a great way to go and get some sunshine on your bones and fantastic way to catch up with family and friends.
10: I don't know who came up with the idea. I'm at the stage now. If I get on the ground, it takes me 10 minutes to get up. What's wrong with the picnic table? Sit at the table. Oh, no. Not on the ground. That's why they invented roofs, so you didn't have to sit outside. You got to put sun cream on. And oh, mate, well, and then you got ants to deal with and magpies. You're down the beach, you got to beat the seagulls away with a burnt stick.
6: You know, can I add, even if you get a picnic table, you have to go with your legs side saddling over it. I can't even do that.
0: What about when you have to share the picnic table?
6: Who does that?
0: That happens.
6: People you don't know.
0: You get other people that come along and they want to share the picnic table.
6: No.
0: I tell you, a picnic is no picnic.
11: Righto, you two. That's enough.
0: They lied to us.
6: We are back tomorrow, Tin Hat Tuesday.
0: Oh, yesy.
6: I've got a great one about a conspiracy connection between what's going on Wall Street and Ozempic.
0: Oh, great. Do you want to hear more? Head to jonesyandamanda.com.au and all the other stuff. Instagram, you can register, or the Fast Five. Do it, do it, do it.
6: See you tomorrow.
0: Good day to you.
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0: 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Let's get into today's misheard lyrics.
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2: Christian O'Connell's misheard lyrics.
0: We get into the misheard lyrics. You send them in whenever you hear them. As we play them back, would we agree what you think you're mishearing? You'll hear this. If we don't hear it. And for the great ones.
2: Instant Hall of Famer.
0: Now, last year we had two Hall of Famers. Listener Dave had James Raines' Motors Too Fast. The miss here was Your Mother's Running Away to France. And Andrew had Opeth, The Baying of Hounds. No idea either, don't worry. This is the miss here. I hear them devouring best made tacos of the earth. All right, let's get into the brand new ones. Adrian Warnock, In Excess, Devil Inside. Or is it Devon Inside? The Devon Inside. Mmm, luncheon meats. Feeling queasy. Yeah, it really is there. Yes, brilliant. Well done, Adrian. Stephen Mikewitz, Linkin Park, What Have I Done? And Wash Away What I've Done. Or has he got a one-eyed dog? And Wash Away One-Eyed Dog.
3: And wash away
0: what I've done. That has become my new favourite one of the year. He really emphasises the one-eyed dog.
3: And wash away what I've done.
0: Brilliant, brilliant. Stephen, well done. And junior listener Max Case 13 has got Alex Warren carrying you home. The original line, I will choose us every time.
4: I choose us every time.
0: Or is it I choose sauce every time?
4: I choose us every time.
0: Oh, that, fantastic. Tell you what, Max Case 13, you got a Hall of Famer, thank you.
2: Instant Hall of Famer.
0: I choose sauce every time.
4: I choose sauce every time.
0: That's like it's from a TV advert. Yeah. Michelle Baston has been listening to Hans Paulsen.
5: Huh.
0: Our listeners, they got wide taste in music. Opeth is the one that got me. And now Hans Paulsen and his well-known song, never heard of it, Boom Shalalalo. And so the original line is, so warn my path behind.
6: So warn my path.
0: Or is it to warm my fat behind?
6: So warm my fat behind.
0: It's 100%. It is. Oh, Michelle, that's a great one. To warm my fat behind.
6: So warm my fat behind.
0: Michelle, yes.
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0: Vicky Damon's been listening to Lady Gaga, Born This Way, in a glass of her boudoir.
7: In a glass of her boudoir.
0: Or is it in the clasp of her new bra?
7: In the clasp of her boudoir.
5: Yeah.
0: I hear bra.
5: I don't hear bra.
0: I hear bra. Who there, bra?
7: In the clasp of her boudoir.
0: No, it's not clear enough. And Robbie Burns. Christian, I always thought Linda Ronstadt, Adios, was a song about tradies. Original line, Adios.
8: Adios.
0: Tradies everywhere there is. They're breaking up. Hang on, did she say Adios?
8: Adios.
0: Chef's kiss for that one. Robert Burns, this is a great one. Adios.
8: Adios.
0: Robert, you're a Hall of Famer.
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0: Today belongs to the one-eyed dog. And warming fat behind.
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0: Christian O'Connell Show. Every Monday on the show, we ask you to tell us about your weekend. Rate your weekend out of five. We will accept half points as well. Intern Pete, how was your weekend?
1: I'm going a full 4 out of 5 with only one minus point this week, but I want to do a bit of a points of clarification. I do get excited when Sydney has a great win on the weekend. But
2: yes.
0: That was some win for the club. Blimey.
1: I've been getting some messages from friends and family going, do you not support the Geelong Cats anymore? And I say, no, I absolutely 100% support the Geelong Cats, but I get behind the city that I live in, you know, sometimes. So I am behind Sydney in a soft spot, but how good was the Cats on Friday night who beat my father's team?
0: Is anyone confused now?
3: It's less clear than before the clarification.
0: Yeah.
1: What?
0: But it is finals fever now, isn't it?
1: You know,
0: For both the sporting codes of Australia, it is finals fever now.
1: Sorry, I support the
0: All
1: Cats.
0: All I got from this is Pete's got a soft spot. I don't know what he means.
1: Okay, I support Geelong, but I have a soft spot for Sydney.
0: Why do we need to know this? What's pertinent about any of it?
1: Because everyone is starting to
0: I don't work in human resources and I need to update your employment records.
1: Because everyone thinks now because I go to so many Sydney games that
0: Who
1: I support
0: Who is everyone?
1: Oh, I'll just
0: sound my cray cray.
1: Okay, sorry, just
0: Even
1: my brother
0: more than
1: and sister.
0: Normal. It's Cray Cray Monday.
3: I know what you're all thinking.
0: Can I just turn this into a press conference?
1: No. It was a 4 out of 5.
0: There have been a lot of allegations.
1: A 4 out of 5 because I was supposed to go to the actual Swans game.
0: I thought
1: you're
0: Cats fan. Forget it.
4: Call yourself a fan.
1: Don't want to get myself confused here. I was supposed to go to the game, but unfortunately, my friend who has the tickets, he has the members' tickets. I think they have.
0: I'm going to start playing this right when you start to go walkabouts in a conversation, which is what's happening right now.
1: Oh dear, am I not being clear? My apologies. Let me just start again.
0: No. I actually broke out in a cold sweat. No.
1: You're sweaty. I'm sweaty. No. Anyway.
0: 4 out of 5 weekend.
1: Yeah, this is a bad build-up to a bad story, really, to be fair. We got to the gate and our tickets did not work at all, so we couldn't go into
0: the
1: game.
0: The club knew. Like, oh, yeah. Bloody hell, I forgot he's one of our fans.
1: No, I know.
0: Jam the turnstiles. Jam the turnstiles. Where's that magic button?
3: We need their button.
1: You know what? Anywho, it was a great game. That's it. Don't worry about it.
0: Wonderful. Rio, how was your weekend? How was Senior Dad yesterday?
3: It was awesome. I'd say we had a 5-star Father's Day yesterday.
0: Brilliant.
3: So Dad loves seafood. In the morning, we headed out. There's this famous seafood place in Botany near my parents. And Dad goes, make sure you get there early. There's going to be a big Father's
0: You're kidding.
3: Day rush.
0: What time's early there then?
3: Well, I don't know. Mum said, it's Father's Day. It's not Christmas. I think we'll be fine. And we get there at 9 a.m. It's a ghost town. There's no one there getting stuff.
0: Anyone else
3: Day.
0: Notice it was a ghost town yesterday everywhere? It was just really quiet everywhere.
3: Yeah. Even cafes around. I was like, oh, they'll be bustling. It'll be impossible to get
0: crickets.
3: A place. Crickets. There was no one there. I don't know. We went to a Westfield and there were dads just doing the shopping at Coles. Like heaps of dads just sort of doing the weekly shop. But later in the day, Dad's got these old cost speakers, these big ones.
0: Oh, wow.
3: Height that he's had since...
0: What, like floor speakers?
3: Yeah, floor speakers.
0: See, Dad's no. Dad, see, Dad. Floor speakers.
3: He's had them since 1970.
4: Wow.
3: And he's been keeping them in the attic.
0: Are they like wood panelled?
3: Yeah, beautiful wood panelled speakers.
0: I bet they sound amazing.
3: Well, that was the problem. We had to try and get them, restore them and try to get them back working again. That
0: are
3: was
0: they valves? Give me your dad's number. Give me your dad's number. Dad talk. New podcast.
3: I know
0: it's me just chatting to dads over a fence. Are those valve speakers?
3: They're
0: panelled?
3: Passive speakers? Does that mean anything?
0: What?
3: I don't know. We had to buy an amp. We hooked it all up. After about 2 hours of, you know, messing around, we finally got them to work and we had a little Dad Coachella set list where Dad was on the decks playing
0: What was he doing? Fred again. Dad again.
3: First song.
0: He was in the mix. Doing a Boiler House session, was he?
3: Obviously a lot of, not really your classic party songs.
0: He strikes me as a steampunk fan.
3: It was Bob Dylan, a lot of Graham Bonnet. It's all over now, baby blue. A lot of Eagles. A lot of Credence.
0: Oh, sounds brilliant.
3: And we were just in the sun dancing along for
0: Oh my God, what a magical day. Dad would have loved that.
3: Yeah, it was really special, especially with Dad in Sydney and, you know, we're not always in Sydney, so that was lovely to, we'll spend some time
0: and
3: with him.
0: And is he a Cats fan or a Swans fan?
3: No, that's the thing. Everyone thinks he's a Cats fan.
0: If you're calling the show today, can you just let us know before you get on air? Just let us know.
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0: That's enough for today, Pete. 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

0: Christian O'Connell's show. Christian, rate my weekend. I'm a 5 out of 5. I got to meet the amazing Rio on Friday on a walk in Sydney.
1: Oh.
0: Please see if he remembers me.
2: Courtney, I do remember you.
0: Yes, well done.
2: I was at the Opera House just having a lovely walk home from the pub and I got a tap on the shoulder from Courtney and her friend. They said they loved the show. Took a photo.
0: I met some lovely listeners on Saturday morning. A guy called Jonathan and his wife, Tracy with no E. She must have told me that 57 times. And Jonathan said this to me. I actually wrote it into my phone. You're the funniest guys on the dial at the moment.
1: Oh.
0: I mean, Jonathan, why do we have to just at that moment? Why not just on the dial? End it there, buddy. I'm happy. You've given me the compliment. At the moment, his wife then nudges in the wrist. I'm trying to idiot.
1: Yeah.
0: At the moment.
2: For now.
0: At the moment. Jonathan and Tracy, no E. Christian, the other thing as well, I met a lovely guy. My wife and I were having breakfast after I popped in to sign some copies of my book. You must talk on Friday. I was going to go to this independent bookshop called Farrell's. And it wasn't a signing. I was just signing some that I had by. But bless, there were a load of listeners waiting for me.
1: Oh.
0: Yeah, I know. There's one lovely old woman who'd been hanging around for a couple of hours. And because I hadn't given a time, because I was just there to sign the copies and go, she'd been wandering around the street. She was almost blue. Some of the age of some of those listeners, you know, they're one winter away from the ground. But it was lovely seeing them. It was lovely seeing them. Also met this lovely guy who had a beautiful German shepherd dog.
2: Mm-hmm.
0: Lovely listener called Ryan. And he had this stunning shepherd dog called Snoop. And Ryan, it was stunning. Really, really, you know, so you see some German shepherd dogs. They're good-looking, handsome dogs. Regal, I would say, Bert, yeah. Mm. And they stand up on the high leads if you play them a little flute song. Anyway, he had some great photos on his phone of his dog. He'd had them done professionally.
2: Oh, like a wedding photo?
0: Yeah.
1: I love that.
2: That's awesome.
0: That is the sort of thing that producer Caitlin would have done, isn't it?
2: Yes.
0: Have you had that done yet? And be in them.
3: I actually have. But
0: Rio said things bogans love to do. Get professional photos done of pets.
3: Wait. One of my friends is a photographer and she said, would you like to do some photos? So we did some family photos with Henry.
0: When you say family photos, what do you mean?
3: Well, my wife, me and Henry, we just sat around the house and did some nice photos in different areas
0: sat
3: of the
0: around,
3: house.
0: Like doing what, the crossword? Doing the Saturday quiz together?
3: He's Henry actually very down. Handsome and he's a very good boy. He loves the camera.
0: There are certain people in life who get confused between what's a pet and what's a human.
3: I know he's my dog, but he's very handsome because one time we were at the park and there was a photographer there as well and he said, can I please take a photo of your dog?
0: Sorry, do you know what that is? That's a pickup line. That guy is a creep.
2: Yeah. He didn't see your
0: wife. No, seriously. That guy, if my wife kicked me out, that's the sort of thing you'd see me hang around dog parks as a photographer. No, that guy does a radio show and he's a creep.
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0: Christian O'Connell Show. Time for a brand new Outward Time Waster. The change in the season means for some of us it is bum bum bum allergy season.
1: Oh,
0: we're looking for your allergy songs. There's nothing more fun than allergies, you know. I'm really getting into it, you know. Lady Gaga's got allergies, you know.
2: Oh, no.
0: Oh, poor old Stephanie. That's right. They call her behind her back, Sally, pollen face. Ah, rah, rah, rah, rah. Oh, mama, so pollen face and the old red eyes. Snot my name.
1: Gold.
0: Saturday night hay fever.
1: Yeah, silver plus.
0: Penicillin lane.
3: Oh,
1: gold.
0: Itchy really going out with him.
1: Itchy really going out with him. Gold plus.
0: And Phil Collins, terrible allergies, poor fella. Claritin the air tonight.
1: <There you go.
0: laughs> Sorry.
1: MC Hammer also uses Claritin.
0: Oh, does he? That's one of those baggy pockets, is it?
1: He says, stop! Claritin.
0: Oh, that's very good. Very good. Stop Claritin screaming. God bless.
1: She's a sneezy lover.
2: She's a sneezy lover.
1: Totally, Patsy. Thank you.
2: Hey,
1: come
2: get
1: on.
2: Off it. I'm a good singer.
1: She was giving it a crack. Betty Davis's watery eyes.
0: Oh, yeah.
1: And the itch is back. Elton John.
0: Oh, Elton John, yes. So the bitch is back. Sorry. I thought actually you were sneezing or something, trying to get the punchline out. But no, there wasn't one, actually. All right, so we're looking for your allergy songs. Another one bites the dust mite.
1: Silver plus.
0: Ticket sneezy.
1: Gone.
0: Well done, Kerry. Apollo 440. Snot. You can't stop the snot. You can't stop the snot. Very good, Nathan. All about that sneeze.
1: Bronze.
0: Not really. Sneeze Days. Powderfinger.
1: Sneeze Days. Go on.
0: Elton John's got allergies. I'm still sneezing.
1: Silver.
0: Hive Talking.
1: Gold.
0: Oh, well done, James. Michael Jackson, You Are Snot Alone.
1: Silver plus.
0: Elton John, Clara Tiny Dancer.
1: Oh, gold.
0: Working Class. Man, my eyes are itchy.
1: Bronze.
0: Oh,
1: bronze.
0: Yeah, Phil. Nice try. Staying a Hive.
1: Staying a Hive, gold.
0: Yep. Shout out to my eczema.
1: Oh, gold.
0: Oh, that's very good. Shout out to my eczema. Laura Harvey, well done. Sweet Claritine. Ba ba ba. Well done, Justin. I will always love tissues.
1: Silver.
0: Snorting compares to you.
1: Silver.
0: Sweet dreams are made of sneeze.
1: Silver plus.
0: Don't snot me now.
1: Silver.
0: Believe it or snot.
1: Gold.
0: All from the same guy, those three. Well done, Adam. Got your gold in the end. Jump in, Jack Rash.
1: Gold.
0: Hey, Jealous Sneeze.
1: Silver.
0: My Eyes Will Go On.
1: Gold.
0: Matthew, well done. Dolly Parton here. Pauline.
1: Gold plus as well.
0: And Pollen in the Deep.
1: Oh, gold.
0: Oh, two bangers at the end there. But who is today's winner?
1: Laura, shout out to my eczema.
0: Well done. Laura Harvey, you are today's winner. That's the Christian O'Connell Show for today. We're back tomorrow. Thanks for joining us.
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1: 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Shane Bryan with you. Tonight, we take a look at fashion icons of the 80s.

I don't think there could be any other person, if you're talking about 80s fashion, that was more of an icon than Madonna. We'll take a look at that a little bit later on tonight, but right now, a song that put Steve Winwood back into the limelight. This is Higher Love on the 80s and 8s.

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You're on the 80s at 8. Shane Bryan with you. Tim Finn, Fraction, Too Much Friction. And, you know, Tim actually wrote that song after leaving Split Enz and trying to establish himself as a solo artist. Turns out all that uncertainty made for one great Kiwi pop song for the 80s. Coming up a little bit later on, we're having a little bit of fun with the 80s fashion tonight. The shoulder pads, pastel suits, lace gloves, hairstyles that needed their own postcodes. Who were the big fashion icons? Where did it all go? And more importantly, did we really want it to stay anyway? Let's get back into the music. Dead Heart by Midnight Oil was one of the standout tracks from Diesel and Dust, but it actually arrived a year before the album. The song helped introduce the themes that Midnight Oil would become famous for, tackling issues of Indigenous Australia and becoming one of the band's most powerful and enduring songs. This is Midnight Oil, Dead Heart on the 80s at 8.

0: You're on the 80s at 8, Shane Bryan with you. It's time to take a look at 80s fashion icons. Where are they now?
1: Where are they now? The 80s stars you couldn't escape. But what happened next? From chart toppers to cult legends, let's find out where they are now.
0: Well, we're actually taking a look at the fashion of these artists and where that fashion is now. And, of course, the 80s gave us some unforgettable fashion moments. But to really take a look at it, we have to look at a star that appeared 2 years earlier in 1978, the leather pants from Greece. Sandy's makeover helped define the fitted, confident look that carried into the 80s. Today, of course, leather jackets, black leggings and athleisure fashion are still wardrobe staples. Coming in at number four was Bananarama. They were the queen of casual cool. Ripped jeans, crop leather jackets, the clunky shoes that became a bit of a trademark for them. Fast forward to today and those same looks are back in fashion stores right around the world. Number three, well, she kind of stood out on her own. Nobody mixed colours, fishnets, tutus and accessories quite like Cyndi Lauper. Her There Are No Rules approach actually inspired a generation, and you can still see her influence in a lot of festival fashion and colourful streetwear. Coming in at number two, Debbie Harry from Blondie. She blended glamour, punk and attitude better than anyone. And that mix of edgy and elegant became a bit of a blueprint for a lot of artists even now. And finally, number one, she was the queen of fashion.

0: If anyone owned 80s fashion, it was Madonna. Lace gloves, fishnet stockings, layered necklaces, bows, corsets, attitude. She didn't follow trends, she actually made them. And modern pop stars still borrow from the style that she helped create. And every few years, the classic Madonna look just comes roaring back into fashion. So where is the 80s fashion now? Well, for women, truth is, it never really left. The hair might be a little bit smaller, the leather, the lace, the denim, the attitude, still everywhere nearly 40 years later. Coming up a little bit later on, we'll see if the men's fashion has aged that well. You're on the 80s at 8.
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2: Good morning, I'm Jane Drew. Back local beef producers is the message in the community following Woolworth's shock breakup with the state's beef suppliers. The Bureau of Meteorology has issued a severe weather warning, forecasting damaging winds today.
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2: 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And there's plans to capture a bull on the loose in the Bridport area this morning.
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0: You're on the 80s at 8, Shane Bryan with you, and it's time to continue our look at 80s fashion with Where Are They Now?
1: Where are they now? The 80s stars you couldn't escape. But what happened next? From chart toppers to cult legends, let's find out where they are now.
0: Well, the ladies weren't the only ones shaping fashion in 1980s. Some of the decade's biggest male style icons changed the way that men dressed, and a lot of those trends are still hanging around today. Let's kick it off with this guy.
2: Can't touch this.
0: Well, you could not escape hammer pants in the late 80s. The oversized, ultra-comfortable look became a global craze. Now, while the pants themselves have thankfully vanished, their DNA still lives on in joggers, drop-crotch designs, and today's obsession with comfort-first fashion. Coming in at number four was actually a TV series, Miami Vice. Don Johnson and Philip Michael Thomas, they made pastel jackets and loafers and T-shirts under suit coats look the coolest on television. Now these days, relaxed tailoring, colourful summer suits are straight out of the Miami Vice playbook. Coming in at number three was George Michael. Now, whether it was ripped jeans, leather jackets, earrings, oversized blazers, or even crop tops, he had so many different fashion styles. George Michael helped define the cool, rebellious pop star image of the decade. Modern men's fashion has embraced so many of those once radical looks, and they're still around today. Coming in at number two was Mick Jagger. And by the 80s, Jagger actually proved that men could wear bold colours, velvet jackets, scarves, skin-tight pants with complete confidence, and the rock star look that he championed, it still turns up on runways and concert stages around the world. But no one pushed the boundaries more than Boy George. Colourful makeup, oversized hats, flowing clothing, and a style that blurred traditional ideas of masculine and feminine fashion at a time when it was almost unheard of, he encouraged people to express themselves however they wanted. Today, gender-fluid fashion is mainstream, and Boy George was decades ahead of the trend. So where is the 80s men's fashion now? Well, it's everywhere. The suits are a little bit sharper. The mullets are making a comeback, sadly. Or is that gladly? And plenty of today's biggest stars are still borrowing ideas from the trailblazers of the 80s. Coming up after the break, a band that had their own 80s fashion style, Aha. Take on me, Aha, that's next on the 80s at 8.
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0: Well, that is it for the 80s at 8 tonight. Tomorrow night is Chart Tuesday. We're going back to September 1980. Was Lip Sync's Funky Town the number one song? We'll take a look at the Aussie charts, the US and the UK charts, and we'll find out who is touring around Australia in September 1980. Well, that's it for me. Catch you tomorrow night. Thanks for keeping me company.
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1: Good morning, I'm Jane Drew. Back local beef producers is the message in the community following Woolworth's shock breakup with the state's beef suppliers. The Bureau of Meteorology has issued a severe weather warning forecasting damaging winds today.
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1: 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And there's plans to capture a bull on the loose in the Bridport area this morning.
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2: 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What we really want is an internationally competitive power deal for Bell Bay Aluminium. The reason Hydro Tasmania was built in the first place was to attract industry and jobs to Tasmania. 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

Money questions come up for all of us, and that's where Straight Up Finance comes in. This Thursday, BJ is joined by Grant Howe and the team from Zenith Wealth, breaking things down in plain English.

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1: Good morning, I'm Jane Drew. Back local beef producers is the message in the community following Woolworth's shock breakup with the state's beef suppliers. The Bureau of Meteorology has issued a severe weather warning, forecasting damaging winds today.
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1: Geelong's Andrew Mackey is reportedly the target of Tassie Devils for our GM of footy. And there's plans to capture a bull on the loose in the Bridport area this morning.
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7: Good morning, I'm Judy Augustine. Another fatal crash in the state has prompted a police plea for motorists to drive safely every time they get behind the wheel. Investigations are underway into a head-on collision at Old Beach in the state's south yesterday, which claimed the life of a woman and left two others in a critical condition. Police say it marks four deaths on our roads since Friday after a crash at Elizabethtown, which killed three people. Police say a man's been charged following a burglary at a commercial property in Exton near Deloraine. Investigations into the incident, which is believed to have occurred between August 28 and 31, led to the recovery of a stolen defibrillator. A man was yesterday arrested and charged with burglary, stealing and driving offences. The 27-year-old will face the Launceston Magistrates Court in November. It comes as police charge a second youth in connection to a string of burglaries across Invermay and Perth. A 16-year-old girl from Mayfield faces five charges of burglary and one of attempted motor vehicle stealing. Earlier investigations led to the arrest of a 15-year-old boy who faces similar charges. Gun reforms are set to be back on the agenda when Parliament resumes this morning. Labor and the Greens have both flagged a number of amendments to the government's bill, including introducing a firearms cap.
8: We've been pretty strong in our position, which is caps on individual ownership whilst respecting legitimate firearm ownership for primary producers, sporting shooters and recreational hunters.
7: That's Labor leader Josh Willey there. And the La Trobe Council says a proposed data centre at Wesley Vale should be declared a major project instead of going through the council's approvals process. The council voted yesterday to request the state's planning minister give it the special status. Councillors agreed the centres can't properly be assessed under Tasmania's current planning laws. Meanwhile, the state government has released its draft expectations for data centres and AI infrastructure. That's open for feedback until October 12. Stay with us. Your national news and sport is next.
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10: Hi, I'm Phoebe Humphrey. The trial for the men accused of killing two Australian brothers in Mexico has begun. Jake and Callum Robinson's parents have travelled from Perth to sit metres away from the three alleged murderers. The brothers were killed in 2024 while on a surfing trip. Labor will unveil its draft digital duty of care bill today with the Senate to consider laws that would strengthen the under-16 social media ban. The proposal includes giving the eSafety Commissioner the power to compel documents and to interrogate non-compliant platforms. The suspended Sydney Swans players will have to cover their own lawyers' fees as the fallout continues from last month's Melbourne hotel scandal. This is because AFL rules don't allow the club to cover the costs under their salary cap. The league's also yet to decide if Sydney can offload any of those players at next month's trade period. And Erin Patterson has reportedly been approved for taxpayer-funded Ozempic injections while serving her life sentence in Victoria for the murder of three guests at a mushroom lunch. She currently waits for a decision on her bid for a retrial.
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10: In sport, Matthew Nix has rubbish claims he would have been sacked if the Crows lost to the Bulldogs on Saturday night, telling AFL 360 his role as coach was safe leading into the elimination final.
12: I think part of being a good football club is ongoing conversation. So, I mean, I can only speak to the conversations I have with our chairman and our CEO about what it is we're doing as a footy club.
10: And the Cowboys will head to the NRL judiciary tonight to fight the high tackle charge against star forward Ruben Cotter. That's the latest news and sport.
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13: Little bit of traffic already in the CBD on Patterson Street and York Street. A little bit of traffic as well for the Midland Highway through South Lonnie. Other than that, a very quiet start to our terrific Tuesday morning. This Thursday is Are You OK Day, but life happens every day to the people you care about. So ask, are you OK any day? Because the conversation could change a life. I'm Cam. More traffic soon on LAFM.
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15: And it is 5 minutes past six. Good morning, Tuesday, the 8th of September. For Launceston, a sunny day, a top of 18. Four overnight, mostly sunny and 15 expected tomorrow. And Thursday, sunny and 21. Ooh, love it. For Scottsdale and the northeast, sunny and 15 today. Four overnight, mostly sunny and 13 tomorrow. Thursday, sunny and 18 degrees forecast. And for St Helens and the east coast, sunny and 19 today. Six overnight, mostly sunny and 15 tomorrow. And on Thursday, mostly sunny and 20. Really chilly this morning. 2 degrees in Launceston, 3 in Scottsdale, 4 in St Helens right now. 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
0: It's your morning mood booster, live across Launceston and the northeast, and loving it. Here to brighten your morning, or at least distract you from it. It's Brekkie with BJ on LAFM and 7SD.
15: Good morning. Can we call ourselves a city of gastronomy if local food keeps disappearing from supermarket shelves? We're going to talk further about that with a local restaurateur, Chamber of Commerce and Tas Farmers this morning. First our beef, now our yogurt. What is next? And how do we make sport more inclusive for Tassie kids? We'll tackle that question this morning. And Blake, Crystal and the magnificent Alexis, how well do you remember TV's Dynasty? That's our screen test coming up after 7 on Brekkie with BJ. This is LRB. 7 minutes past 6. Good morning.

0: Tell me sweet little lies at 14 minutes past six. Welcome aboard. Tuesday morning awaits. Good to be with you, BJ for Brekkie. Thanks to 40 Winks Launceston. Get the best night's sleep at the very best prices. Now, I've got a couple of little goodies for our early risers this morning. Off to the movies with you. If you want to see Coyote versus Acme, this is coming to the cinemas in just over a week's time. And it's starring none other than Wile E. Coyote and the uncatchable Road Runner. I believe it ends up in a big court case. It's a movie that was, no, they spent a ton of money making, and then they decided, oh, no, we'll shelve it. It's not going to work. And then at the 11th hour, it's like, oh, hang on. And it's been released in the US, and it's a hit. And little clips I've seen look fabulous. Great fun, a mixture of live film and animation. And it sees Wile E. Coyote take Acme to court. And Roadrunner, I think, Roadrunner has a say in there as well. So it's a lot of fun. If you'd like to go, I'd love to give you a couple of tickets just for being up early. Why not? 6331-0893. If you'd like an in-season double to see Coyote versus Acme at Village. If you're a fan of the classic cartoons like I am, give me a call this morning right now on 6331-0893 and we'll sort you out with a couple of tickets. Oh, look at that. The phones have just gone into meltdown this morning. LAFM, good morning.
1: Morning, I'm up early.
0: Hello, who've we got here?
1: Adam.
0: Adam, all right, Adam. I've got a couple of tickets for you. Coyote and Roadrunner, bit of a fan of the old cartoons?
1: I used to watch it. It was excellent.
0: Yeah, me too. I got stuck into it with my brother watching it. Sit tight for me for two ticks and I will grab all your details. And actually, I've got two doubles to give away. So let's go for one more call this morning. LAFM, good morning.
2: Hi, how are you?
0: Great. Who have we got here?
2: John.
0: John. Wile E. Coyote and Roadrunner, fancy seeing them go toe-to-toe one more time?
2: Yeah, for sure.
0: Beautiful. Sit tight for me, John. I'll grab some and we'll pop you along to the cinema to catch it on the big screen.
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1: Waking up to what matters, from local stories to global headlines. 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
0: Picking up the Examiner front page story, push for full takeover. Leading property and housing bodies are demanding a full state takeover of Tazwater, warning its governance model and rising fees are worsening the housing crisis. However, Premier Rockliffe said that the government was not considering such a move at this stage. The push coming from the Property Council of Australia and the Housing Industry Association. Okay, over to the Merck Scales of Justice. Tassie food van icon faces eviction from the Blowhole, home of 27 years. So very much a southern story down at Eagle Hawk Neck, a little seafood and ice cream set up, and they're getting the shove. So they've been told by Parks to move on after 27 years. It's a bit rough, isn't it? Oh, okay. So that's the front page of both papers. Other news locally, TT Line is not expected to fully pay off its debts for another 26 years as the state government's emergency borrowing agency warns of a looming $275 million hit to the company's already somewhat deteriorating balance sheet. So it's going to take quite some time for those new spirits to actually earn their keep into the 2050s by the looks of it. And actually, thinking of the new spirits, there's going to be a changeover week at the end of October where there'll be no public sailings. So it's planned and no one's being offloaded. The actual dates have not been available on sale all year, actually. It's right at the very tail end of October. So there's a period of changeover there as they ensure they've got all the operations right to be good to go with the two new vessels. What else is making news? Let's have a quick look at international news as well this morning as we hop into the world of the World Wide Web. Okay, what have we got here? Ah, yes, now this is really interesting. Germany have had a win by a far-right party, and it's this is interesting. This win by this party, it's the first far-right party to win a majority since Nazi Germany. So virtually every other party is looking at combining to keep them from governing, and the Chancellor has vowed to stay in office despite their triumph in the state election. This is really, I don't know if interesting is the right word. It's going to be fascinating to see how this rolls out across Europe in the next 12 to 18 months. Certainly the situation with politics across the globe is seeing a very large rise of far-right politics at the moment. So we'll probably see more of that, and we're certainly seeing it here in Australia as well. So it's a bit of a taste of what's making news this morning, and we've got our own news services next.
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14: Good morning, I'm Judy Augustine. A Burnie family is facing a $250,000 damage bill, as well as the loss of their pet after fire engulfed part of their property yesterday. Burnie fire crews rushed to the scene at Colgrave Road to find smoke coming from the roof. It's believed the blaze started in the kitchen, but investigations are continuing into the exact cause. The residents were not home at the time. A second teenager has been charged over a series of burglaries in Invermay and Perth. After the arrest of a 15-year-old boy, police have now charged a 16-year-old girl with burglary and attempted motor vehicle stealing. Meanwhile, in a separate incident, a 27-year-old man is set to face court in November after he allegedly stole a defibrillator from a commercial property in Exton near Deloraine. Authorities believe the incident occurred between August 28 and 31. The man's been charged with burglary, stealing and driving offences. La Trobe councillors say a proposed data centre at Wesley Vale should be declared a major project. After a special meeting yesterday, they agreed the state's current planning laws weren't adequate to consider data centres, and they'll be referring the project to the planning minister, hoping he'll bestow the special status. The proposal is the third of its kind by Firmus Technologies in the state's north. Labor will seek to amend the government's firearms reforms to include an ownership cap when Parliament resumes this morning. It's just one of the changes the party hopes to make, but Labor leader Josh Willey says there would be exemptions.
15: There'll be a clear exemption process where people who need to demonstrate that they have further requirements for firearm ownership, they can do that.
14: And it could be more than a quarter of a century before TT Line pays down its debt. Tascorp Chair Gary Swain telling Parliament's Public Accounts Committee the company is not expected to make a meaningful debt reduction until 2040. It's hoped the debt will be cleared by 2052. Stay with us. Your national news and sport is next.
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9: Hi, I'm Phoebe Humphrey. The trial of three men accused of killing Australian brothers Jake and Callum Robinson in Mexico has started. The pair, along with their American friend, were killed in 2024 while on a surfing trip. Their parents have travelled from Perth to sit just metres away from their alleged murderers.
16: We're doing this because we believe Callum and Jake would want us to be here.
9: The federal government is looking to strengthen the under-16 social media ban. Labor will unveil its draft digital duty of care legislation today, seeking to amend the bill to give the eSafety Commissioner more powers to interrogate non-compliant social media platforms. It would also put further responsibility on platforms to remove harmful content. And King Charles is setting the record straight on Prince Harry and Meghan after the couple's return to the UK. A letter sent on behalf of the monarch says the pair remain non-working members of the royal family, and any charity work will be carried out in a private capacity. The couple moved back from the US last month.
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9: In sports, starting with NRL, Roosters skipper James Tedesco has taken a swipe at Latrell Mitchell for his heavy hit on young chook Toby Rodwell on Friday night. Teddy telling Nine he wasn't impressed by Mitchell's response straight after.
17: That was fair play from Chell. The hit he put on, I'm not sure about the standing over after him. His poor kid is only 20 years old.
9: And switching codes now, Melbourne is set to part ways with vice-captain Jack Viney. The D's have told the premiership-winning midfielder to look for a new club, despite still having 2 years to run on his current contract. That's the latest. News and sport.
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18: The usual morning traffic is building now throughout the CBD. Over in South Lonnie, the Howick and Wellington Street intersection has the usual traffic building as well. Hobart Road starting to slow a touch inbound through Kings Meadows. 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I'm Cam. More traffic soon on LAFM.
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0: 18 and for St Helens on the East Coast, sunny and 19 today, 6 overnight, mostly sunny and 15 tomorrow, Thursday mostly sunny and a top of 20. So all in all, the forecasts are looking pretty good. Currently 2 degrees in Launceston, 3 in Scottsdale, 4 in St Helens. 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
0: Good morning. We are going to be talking Tassie beef, Tassie yogurt. What's happening? They're coming off supermarket shelves. What does it mean for our farmers? What does it mean for our label as the city of gastronomy? If local food keeps disappearing from those shelves, we'll talk to a local restaurateur and Tas farmers about it this morning. Also, how do we make sport more inclusive for all Tassie kids of all different standards, abilities? We're going to have a chat about that this morning with Tasmanian Variety and Big Hair, Bigger Diamonds and even Bigger Grudges. Today's screen test is pure 1980s. We are going back to the era of Dynasty.

0: To use. It is 17 minutes to 7. BJ for Berkey with you. Thanks to 40 Winks Launceston. Get the best night's sleep at the very best prices. We're going to be talking with Nathan Kalman this morning from Taz Farmers. And we're also going to have a chat with Bianca Welsh. Now, Bianca is the Vice President of the local chamber. Plus, of course, she's a restaurateur with Stillwater. What does it mean for us and our farmers when we've got one of the major supermarkets saying that Tassie beef will be wound up on the shelves at the end of the year, and some Tassie yogurts have gone north as well from Tamar Valley. What's that mean for our farmers? It can't be good. Cannot be good. And it can't be, and that can't be good for all of us when we see things like that. And can we still call ourselves a city of gastronomy when our food is disappearing from their shelves? So I'm going to ask you this morning about, where do you go to get decent Tassie produce? Where's your go-to? I've, in recent years, moved my meat shopping from the supermarket to a local butcher. Yes, it's a little more exy, but my goodness, the quality is so much better. And it's about, you know, it's, for me, it's going to be about quality over quantity. So I really do enjoy popping into the butcher. They know me by name and have a bit of a chat. Good morning to the guys up there in Ann Street, up on the square. And it's good. I'm very happy with that. And there's other little shops I head off to as well, particularly when I'm looking for something Tassie. And I've got little care packages I send off at Christmas of Tassie goodies as well. So where do you go for your Tassie produce? Where's your go-to spots? What do you really enjoy picking up? Is it something that you get at the markets, yeah, harvest market on a Saturday morning? Is there a particular store or outlet? I know in particular some of the independent grocers really go for it when it comes to stocking Tassie produce. But where do you go? Where do you go? Where's your go-to to get a little bit of homegrown goodness? 63310893. Give me a call this morning, and we'll also take your comments on our Facebook pages, LAFM and 7SD.
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2: No, I wish that I had
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Gloria Gaynor, I Will Survive, this morning on LAFM and 7SD. Good to hear from her. Fabulous little bit of a throwback there to the soundtrack of Priscilla. We can look forward to Priscilla 2 in the next, I guess, year or so. It is going to be made and it will feature the now departed Terrence Stamp as well, having put quite a bit of film in the can for them.

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1: Keeping you informed and connected. 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

0: Kenny Loggins on LAFM and 7SD, cutting loose, foot loose there. And congrats again to all the crew at Launceston Grammar for a fab turn with the show Foot Loose last week at the Albert Hall. You know, some 3,000 people went along to see that production across six performances. Not bad. Pretty decent size audience. And what a contribution that audience actually makes to the after-hours economy locally as well. Oh, and the fact that that there's some pretty good talent on that stage, and a lot of the kids will go on to use the skills that they've learned in drama and in performing arts to help them as they progress through life. It is 6 minutes to seven. BJ Fabrecki with you.
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0: Now, speaking of learning some skills and progressing through life, Australian Idol has certainly been a fabulous cradle of development for artists like Anthony Kalia, Guy Sebastian, and of course Damien Lee. We've got tickets to give away to see Damien Lee performing Roy Orbison at the Panorama Hotel, and I've got a double to give away this morning. But the reason I'm mentioning Oz Idol is there is yet another changing of the guard. There will be another lineup change to the judges. But before you get all nervous, Marsha ain't going nowhere. No. We have got Aussie country singer Morgan Evans, who's been named the new judge for the 2027 season, joining Amy Shark, and Marsha Hines is staying put. Carl Sandilands is departing the judging panels. Now, Evans has had considerable success in Nashville and says he wants to use what he's learned internationally to help new Aussie performers. So there you go. Our next Shannon Knoll or Jessica Mowboy or Anthony Kalia could be on that program next year. How marvellous and how good that Marsha is still there at the helm as a judge of Oz Idol. And as I say, later this morning, we will have a couple more tickets to give away to see one of their best-known products, Damien Leith, doing his thing, singing Roy Orbison, actually, this time around, at the Panorama Hotel over at St. Helens. We'll do that a little bit later this morning. We've got news just around the corner then. After seven, we're into our screen test, and it's back to the awesome 80s and the world of Dynasty this morning.
1: 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Favourites from the 90s and 2000s. I got 60s and 70s tracks that stand.

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14: Good morning, I'm Judy Augustine. Fire investigators estimate a blaze which ripped through part of a Burnie home yesterday could cost around $250,000. The fire broke out at Colgrave Street yesterday. Crews arrived to find smoke coming from the roof of the property. Initial investigations suggest it may have started in the kitchen. No one was home at the time. As developer Firmus Technologies seeks to build another data centre in the state's north, this time at Wesleyvale, the La Trobe Council has said the proposal should be assessed as a major project. At a special meeting yesterday, councillors agreed the state's current planning laws weren't suitable to assess the project. They'll be referring it to the planning minister. Meanwhile, draft expectations for data centres and AI infrastructure have been released. That's open for feedback until October 12, but at the moment it calls for new data centres to support additional renewable energy generation, pay their fair share of network costs and protect grid stability. When Parliament returns this morning, Labor and the Greens will move amendments to the state government's firearms reforms. Among the changes the parties hope to make is the introduction of firearms caps.
15: We know that since the Port Arthur tragedy, Tasmanians are particularly aware of the need for strong firearms laws. We have been a crucible of these laws for Australia and the rest of the world.
14: Greens leader Rosalie Woodruff speaking there. Meanwhile, independent MP Helen Burnett will seek to move the government's bill to a committee. TT Line might not clear its debt until 2052. That's according to Tascorp Chair Gary Swain. He said the company was not expected to make a meaningful debt reduction until 2040. And tickets for the upcoming WNBL season are now on sale. The countdown is on for the Tasmania Jewels inaugural season. They'll take on Geelong Venom for the first game at My State Bank Arena on October 15. Stay with us. Your national news and sport is next.
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18: Hi, I'm Phoebe Humphrey. Tech companies could soon face a grilling from the eSafety Commissioner under new powers in Labor's draft digital duty of care legislation. The bill is tipped to be unveiled today, including putting the onus on social media platforms to remove harmful content to protect its users. The Coalition has flagged privacy concerns over the proposal to give the eSafety Commissioner the power to compel documents. It's been revealed that Victorian taxpayers are footing the bill for mushroom cook Erin Patterson. Ozempic injections. News Corp reports the triple murderer has been approved for the weight loss treatment as she waits for a decision on her bid for a retrial. The suspended Sydney Swans players will be forced to pay their own legal fees under AFL rules that prevent the club from covering the costs. No charges have been laid over last month's alleged sexual assault at the team's Melbourne hotel. And Australia's oldest woman has died at the age of 112. Lorna Henstridge passed away in a South Australian hospital after a battle with pneumonia.
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18: In sport, Cricket Australia has been given the green light to partially privatise the Big Bash League despite opposition from Queensland and New South Wales. The move will allow the states to sell off 49% of their clubs. And Cats coach Chris Scott has thrown his support behind Alistair Clarkson, who was sensationally sacked by North Melbourne last week. He's told Fox, too often coaches are used as scapegoats.
20: And I just get the feeling these days it's too easy for others to put all the blame on the coach.
18: That's the latest news and sport.
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21: The usual morning traffic continues to build throughout the CBD. Bit of outbound traffic as well over the Charles Street Bridge. The intersection of Howick and Wellington Street in South Lonnie continues to have traffic builder as well. 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I'm Cam. More traffic soon on LAFM.
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22: And for Launceston today, a sunny day is coming up and a top of 18 degrees, dropping down to 4 overnight, mostly sunny and 15 tomorrow. And then on Thursday, sunny and 21. For Scottsdale and the northeast, sunny and 15 today, 4 overnight, mostly sunny and 13 tomorrow. Thursday, sunny and 18 degrees. And for St Helens, sunny and 19 today, 6 overnight, mostly sunny and 15 tomorrow. And Thursday, mostly sunny and a top of 20 degrees. Currently, we've got 3 degrees in Launceston. We're up to 4 degrees in Scottsdale and also 4 degrees in St Helens. 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
22: 6 minutes past seven. Good morning. We've been hearing about Tassie beef and now some local yogurts disappearing from our supermarket shelves. What do you and I need to do to keep Tassie beef? Tassie food genuinely local? It's a big discussion this morning. We'll talk with the Chamber of Commerce, the local restaurateur, Tas Farmers as well. Plus, your input. Where is the best Tassie produce? Where do you go to get it? Where can we better support to keep our produce on the shelves and keep our farmers supported? Also, sport without the pressure. Just the chance to have a go. We're going to make sport more inclusive for Tassie kids this morning on Brekkie with BJ.

0: Dolly and Kenny, Islands in the Stream on LAFM and 7SD. You're with BJ for Brekkie, and it is 10 minutes past 7.
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0: Okay, it's back to the awesome 80s this morning and the mega TV series, drama, soapy, Dynasty.

0: Oh, it was quite a series, wasn't it? Must watch telly as we all sat there gaping at the glorious fashions and the baubles on display, the jewellery. Incredible. And Alexis and Blake and Blake's formidable ex-wife joining the scene in season two. She was certainly a scheming... How do we put it nicely? She was a scheming gal, yes. And she made Dynasty much-watch TV. Joan Collins starred as the glamorous, the scheming Alexis. But what was her surname when she swept into that series? What was her surname in the series? Was it Montgomery? Was it Dexter? Was it Colby or was it Carrington? If you remember Dynasty, you will remember Alexis' surname. 63310893. Two tickets to the movies can be yours this morning with a correct answer to our little quizette, our little question this morning for our screen test. Let's see if we can come up with a winner today. LAFM, good morning.
1: Good morning, how are you?
0: Yeah, good. Who have we got here?
1: Catherine.
0: All right, Catherine, do you remember Dynasty?
1: I do.
0: Oh, actually, the Americans say it Dynasty, don't they?
1: They do.
0: Yes, that's right. Yes, it's our pesky pronunciation of English gets in the way a bit there. But now, do you remember Joan Collins? And she played the scheming, bitchy Alexis. What was Alexis's surname?
1: Was it Carrington?
0: It was Carrington. Correct. Wait, you've got some movie tickets and a couple of Valhalla Choc Tops.
1: Awesome, thank you.
0: Beautiful, Catherine, you sit tight and we shall grab your details. And nice to have some Tassie ice cream to give away with our movie tickets to get along to a Tassie cinema. And we're going to be talking further this morning about Tassie produce and where do you get it. We've had news, of course, of Tassie beef coming off our shelves of one of the supermarkets and a winding back of some of the yogurt lines from Tamar Valley Dairy as well. So where do you go for your Tassie produce hit? Where is your must-go purchase point? Is it a farm gate? Is it a market? Is it an independent grocer? Do you go to the local butchers? Let me know about that this morning on 63310893. And you can also drop your suggestions to us on our Facebook pages, LAFM and 7SD.
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0: Crowded House here with BJ for Brekkie and Tassie Produce. Well, that's only natural as well. And there's been plenty of discussion about Tassie beef and some of the Tamar Valley dairy lines disappearing from supermarket shelves. But maybe it's a good time to talk about where we can buy local. Where are the great spots that we go from farm gates to butchers to markets to roadside stalls to independent grocers, bakers, delis and more. There are some absolute gems out there. I would love to hear from you this morning. Peter and Roy from Georgetown have given me an incredible shopping list on our social media this morning. They've said, we come across some great butchers in Tassie. We always take an esky and some ice packs when we go for a local long drive. From Inglis River Meats in Wynyard, Sharman's Butchery in Wivenhoe, Best Butchery in Deloraine. Oh gosh, you guys are all over the shop, aren't you? Perry's in Smithton, the Butcher's Booth in Exeter, and their local Beaconsfield Quality Meats, Jamieson and Sons. They love their IGAs. Harvest Launceston is excellent. They've given me a whole list here. The Cupboard Bakery, Jubilee Bakery, Beaconsfield, Rivergrass Cafe, Gravelly Beach, and they've given it a little hashtag, buy it Tassie first, which is a great sentiment. Thank you very much to Peter and Roy. And I'd love to hear from you about what is your go-to place for produce on 633 10893, or like Peter and Roy on our Facebook pages as well. Good morning, Murray. How are you this morning?
1: Hey, BJ, very well, thank you. I've complained all on a beautiful crisp morning.
0: It is a beautiful crisp morning. Hey, Murray, where do you go to buy Tassie produce?
1: Well, first of all, I only go to the supermarkets out of necessity or laziness. But the farmer's market, the harvest market, is a Saturday morning regular for me. Every now and then we'll go to the Evandale market and for all our fruit and veggies. And out of principle, I'll buy meat from none other than the local butchers.
0: Oh, good on you, Murray. That's exactly what our farmers need to hear. And yeah. it's Tasmanians supporting Tasmanians too, isn't it?
1: Absolutely, absolutely. We can all do a little bit. And you know what? Yes, you can argue that sometimes it's a bit more dearer than the supermarkets. But you get what you pay for.
0: And you know, if you can manage it, it's worth it.
1: Absolutely. So we'll go to the farmers market on a Saturday morning and just pick up our veggies, exactly what we need. One carrot, one onion, two potatoes for the week, whatever the number is, you buy exactly what you want, so there's no waste.
0: Absolutely.
1: You don't sidetrack the stuff that you don't need.
0: Yeah. I'm loving all of those reasons. And it's a great market too, isn't it?
1: We absolutely love it. We've been here 4 years and I could probably count on one hand the amount of markets I've missed.
0: Good on you, Murray. Hey, listen, thanks for the call this morning.
1: All right, then. Have a lovely day to you and your listeners.
0: Thanks, Murray. Bye.
1: Bye-bye.

0: 7 SD, a little ABBA for us this morning, putting a spring in our step at 28 minutes past 7. Coming up after 8 o'clock, our celebration shout-outs. Know someone with a birthday or a milestone celebration happening today? 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And we'll draw those shout-outs around about 10 past 8 this morning. We've got our news services next.
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12: Good morning, I'm Judy Augustine. A Northern Tasmanian man will return to the Launceston Magistrates Court this afternoon on charges stemming from an alleged violent home invasion at Coles Bay in July. 29-year-old Charlie Hills is one of three men who have been charged over the incident where a 76-year-old man was allegedly assaulted, several firearms were stolen and the house was destroyed by fire. He's accused of aggravated burglary, aggravated armed robbery, aggravated assault, arson and motor vehicle stealing. His lawyers previously indicated he'll plead guilty. Another fatal crash in the state has prompted a police plea for motorists to drive safely every time they get behind the wheel. Investigations are underway into a head-on collision at Old Beach in the state's south, which claimed the life of a woman and left two others in a critical condition. Police say it marks four deaths on our roads since Friday after a crash at Elizabethtown, which killed three people. Gun reforms are set to be back on the agenda when Parliament resumes this morning. Labor and the Greens have both flagged a number of amendments to the government's bill, including around firearms caps.
3: We've been pretty strong in our position, which is caps on individual ownership whilst respecting legitimate firearm ownership for primary producers, sporting shooters and recreational hunters.
12: Labor leader Josh Willey speaking there. The La Trobe Council says a proposed data centre at Wesley Vale should be declared a major project instead of going through council approvals processes. The council voted yesterday to request the state's planning minister give it the special status. Councillors agreed the centres can't properly be assessed under Tasmania's current planning laws. And TT Line plans to axe its day sailings when its new Spirit of Tasmania vessels come online. The ferries will be transitioned in October from the 23rd to the 30th, and no bookings can be made while that process is underway. But according to TT Line's website, when the Spirit 4 and 5 are finally in service, the schedule will only include night sailings. But the company says if demand is higher, it might look at adding day sailings in the future.
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13: Hi, I'm Phoebe Humphrey. Labor insists its draft digital duty of care rules won't be about silencing right-wing voices on social media. Employment Minister Amanda Rishworth has told Nine it's about making the tech giants accountable for what ends up in our feed.
14: For example, pushing content on eating disorders or indeed grooming behaviour. What this is saying is that big tech's got to take more responsibility.
13: The legislation is set to be unveiled today. The trial for the man accused of killing two Australian brothers in Mexico has begun. Jake and Callum Robinson's parents have travelled from Perth to attend. The brothers were killed in 2024 while on a surfing trip. Free COVID jabs will end for most Aussies in just a few weeks' time. The health department says COVID is now endemic and doses will only remain free from October 1 for vulnerable groups such as the elderly or immunocompromised. And new stats show that vaping has surged in young Aussies, with the number of teen users jumping from fewer than 10,000 to more than 100,000 in the past decade.
11: Are painful muscle cramps and mild muscle spasms keeping you up at night? 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
13: In sport, Rabbitohs skipper Cam Murray says he's relieved to have South star Latrell Mitchell back on deck for finals. The 29-year-old has battled injury for most of the season but is fit and firing. Murray's told Nine it's a huge boost heading into Friday's elimination final against the Knights.
15: He's got a big presence about him too, and fills us with a lot of confidence knowing that he's out there next to us doing what he can do.
13: And Melbourne is set to part ways with vice-captain Jack Viney despite having 2 years left on his contract. That's the latest news and sport.
7: 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Real-time traffic.
16: Traffic continues to build throughout the CBD, particularly on York Street. Plenty of traffic for Wellington Street in both directions throughout South Lonnie. Hobart Road suffering a similar fate through Kings Meadows. A little bit of traffic outbound over the Charles Street Bridge. For children, fighting cancer is one thing. Fighting adult treatments is another. 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I'm Cam. More traffic soon on LAFM.
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0: And for Launceston, a sunny day, a top of 18 today, dropping to 4 tonight, then mostly sunny and 15 tomorrow. And on Thursday, what a treat, sunny and 21. For Scottsdale in the northeast, sunny and 15 today, 4 overnight, mostly sunny and 13 expected tomorrow. And Thursday, sunny and 18. And for St Helens in the east coast, sunny and 19 today, 6 overnight, mostly sunny and 15 tomorrow. And Thursday, mostly sunny with a top of 20 degrees. Currently currently we have got 4 degrees in Launceston, 5 degrees in Scottsdale, and also 5 degrees in St Helens. 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

the call. Farmers, restaurants, local businesses, where do you get your local Tassie produce from? We've had news of Tassie beef and some of our yogurts being taken off supermarket shelves. So let's put our buying power where it needs to be to keep Tassie produce up there and support our farmers. Would love to hear from you this morning on 633 1893, and drop your comments and favourite shopping spots to us on our social media as well. Plus, how do we make sport more inclusive for Tassie kids? We'll give you some answers on that this half hour on Brekkie with BJ.

on LAFM and 7SD with BJ for Brekkie. Thanks to 40 Winks Launceston, get the best night's sleep at the very best prices. Bon Jovi there, and fingers crossed we might yet see Bon Jovi in Australia in 2027. He's been busy with a world tour. Fingers crossed someone can attract him down under. Come on, Chuggy, there's a job for you. 17 minutes to 8, asking you this morning about Tassie produce. Where do you go to get your Tassie produce hit? Of course, there's been plenty of discussion about Tassie beef and some Tamar Valley dairy lines being disappeared from some of our supermarket shelves. So without focusing too much on that problem, where do we go to actually get our Tassie

0: produce? Where do we go to make up that difference? Is it a farm gate, a butcher's, markets, roadside stalls, independent grocers? We are getting all sorts of suggestions here. Patrina, lovely. Hello. How's Cressy this morning, Patrina? The sausage shop. She goes to the sausage shop for her meat, which is fabulous. Good on you. And what have we got here? Oh, Vicky, she heads out to Sprayton for Squibb's Orchards. And they have all Tassie produce, including avocados. They go there once a fortnight, ever since COVID. Oh, and they stock... They stock Anvers snowballs too. Don't mind an Anvers snowball, Vicky. But what about you? 633 1089 3. Where is your go-to place for great Tassie produce? Or you can give us a bit of a shopping list if you like on our social media this morning on LAFM and 7SD. Jules will be in after 9 this morning. She will have another classic super set for you as well. Thanks to Randall Heating, a chance for you to unravel the mystery that links the four songs. Make sure you give her a call once you unravel it. Get yourself in the running for $100 cash. She draws that every Friday thanks to Randall's Heating, and she'll be along from 9 this morning.
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0: That'll put a little spring in your step this morning, I hope. Maxine Nightingale. Get right back to where we started from on LAFM and 7SD. PJ for Brekkie with you this morning. It is 8 minutes to eight. Now, for many kids, sport is simply a part of growing up. But for children living with a disability, finding a way to join in can still be a real challenge. Tomorrow in Deloraine, Variety Tasmania is trying to change that with a Kids Sports Day built around participation and inclusion and simply having a go. CEO of Variety, the Children's Charity of Tasmania, is Mohammed Aldergham, and he joins us this morning. Mohammed, morning.
1: Good morning, Brenda.
0: So there are still barriers stopping some kids from getting involved in sport, aren't there? Oh, Mohammed, have we lost you there?
1: Yeah, I think you're back. I lost you for 30 seconds there.
0: Oh, bless the mobile phone connectivity this morning. So what sort of barriers still exist for kids with a disability to get involved in sports, Mohammed?
1: Yeah, look, as we know, sports is really, really important for our kids, for their personal development, for their self-esteem, social engagement, but also from, you know, physical health and well-being. Kids are, you know, they learn through play, they learn through interaction with other kids. And the idea of having, you know, some of the challenges that particularly kids with who are living with disability sometimes may be, you know, they face some challenges, including not having appropriate equipment or not having trained coaches or... you know, there are many challenges that come along with having a disability in the sports field.
0: So a Variety Kids Sports Day, what makes it different from a normal sports day carnival?
1: Yeah, look, to start with, the Variety Kids Sports Day is focusing on participation, is focusing on providing children with a welcoming and safe environment for them to feel comfortable and confident to participate and try sports, some for the first time. We have different sports under the one roof, each delivered by trained and competent coach. Most of them are volunteers. And we have kids in different groups, and they try those different sports in about 20 to 30 minutes, depending on the size of the group, for each sport. Now, this, of course, makes it really, you know, to start with, it's never about competition, but as kids grow in their confidence, it's incredible how we start to hear kids yelling and screaming and cheering each other along the sideline, you know. So, yeah, it's very, very heartwarming.
0: Fabulous. Now, I know we have a Variety mm-hmm. Kids Sports Day happening in Deloraine tomorrow. Tell me about that.
1: Yes. Yes, so Deloraine, we are there tomorrow morning. This is our, I think, third year in a row coming to Deloraine. The Variety Kids Sports Days run between 6 and 8 days every year. We have a couple of days in the south, usually in Sorel. We have 2 days in the north, and we have 2 days in the northwest. Deloraine is a really nice central area for the schools around. We have some schools coming from as far as the Tamar Valley up north as well. So tomorrow we have little athletics, we have table tennis, we have softball, and we have some other sports as well on offer. We expect about just under 100 kids coming tomorrow to participate, which is incredible.
0: Fabulous. How fantastic is that? Look, we'll make a date to catch up with you tomorrow morning and hear a little bit more about it on the ground. But I know you're really busy and heading out this morning. You're serving breakfast, I think, at three schools locally this morning?
1: Yeah, absolutely. So look, in true Variety style, when we do things, we do it on scale. We pride ourselves on everything we do to, you know, help our kids realize their future potential. One of the many programs we run is the Variety Kids Variety School Breakfast Club. A couple of years ago, we started on a mission to realize a universal breakfast club across Tasmania for every school to have breakfast available for every child on every school day. We know how important having a nutritious and full nutritious breakfast and full tummy for kids to be settled and engaged in the school environment. We know also that as a child who misses out on breakfast, they lose about 2 hours of learning every day. Mm-hmm. If you multiply that 2 hours by 200 school days, that's they are a full term behind their peers, which is quite quite alarming. So a few years ago, we started this trial. Last year, we were in 40 schools. We were extremely lucky and grateful to the state government for coming on board to support our model. This year, we are in 76 schools. And this morning, my colleague and I, Jules, about to visit St. Leonard's, Ravenswood Heights, and East Tamar Primary Schools just to check, meet with the crew who run the breakfast club and see how things are going and see if there are any different ways we can improve that. Interestingly also, or importantly, Belinda, a couple of days ago, we launched the expression of interest for next year's breakfast club. So with the school, with the state government support, next year we are expanding that breakfast club into 140 schools across the state.
0: Sensational.
1: Which is amazing. So for those schools who are listening, if you have received an email from us in the last couple of days, please do click on the link and hopefully we'll see an application from you. If you haven't, that means your school is not within the criteria for eligibility for this year, but we promise every single school will be included next year. So from 2028 onwards, every school, public school that is in Tasmania, will be included in the Variety School Breakfast Club.
0: Lovely. I'm loving the fact it's scaling up. Well done. Mohammed, we'll catch up with you tomorrow, perhaps after 8:30, if that suits you.
1: Amazing.
0: Lovely. We'll put in a call to you tomorrow. Fantastic. Wonderful. Lovely. And have a good day at those schools. Yeah. Thank you for your time this morning.
1: Thank you, Linda. Thanks to your listeners. Appreciate your time.
0: Out at St. Leonard's and East Tamar and Ravenswood Heights this morning. Good on them. Variety, the Children's Charity of Tasmania. And a big Variety Kids Sports Day happening in Deloraine tomorrow. We'll give you a little bit of an update tomorrow morning as well. Right now, time to get towards our 8 o'clock news bulletins. 80s hits you love.
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12: Good morning, I'm Judy Augustine. A 29-year-old man is set to front court after he was allegedly involved in a Coles Bay home invasion where a 76-year-old man was assaulted, firearms were stolen and the property set alight. The Northern Tasmanian is one of three men charged over the July incident. Among the charges, aggravated burglary, aggravated armed robbery, aggravated assault, arson and motor vehicle stealing. The man's lawyer has previously indicated he'll plead guilty. Meanwhile, the former owners of what was believed to be our state's largest puppy farm will return to the Launceston Magistrates Court this morning. Elizabeth Ann Bartlett and Paul Allen Bartlett from Tasmanian Labradoodles are each accused of multiple counts of cruelty to animals, among other offences. The puppy farm at Epping Forest was shut down by the RSPCA 2 years ago, with more than 250 dogs rescued and rehomed. Labor will seek to amend the government's firearms reforms to include an ownership cap when Parliament resumes this morning. It's just one of the changes the party hopes to make, but Labor leader Josh Willey says there would be exemptions.
13: There'll be a clear exemption process where people who need to demonstrate that they have further requirements for firearm ownership, they can do that.
12: Latrobe councillors say a proposed data centre at Wesley Vale should be declared a major project. After a special meeting yesterday, they agreed the state's current planning laws aren't adequate to consider data centres, and they'll be referring it to the planning minister, hoping he'll bestow the special status. The proposal is the third of its kind by Firmus Technologies in the state's north. And TT Line will no longer offer day sailings when it brings the Spirit of Tasmania 4 and 5 into service. The transition to the new ferries will take place next month, and during that time, bookings are unable to be made. But the company has quietly axed its day sailings, revealing on its website it will only offer night sailings, though it may reconsider if demand is high enough. Stay with us. Your national news and sport is next.
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14: Hi, I'm Phoebe Humphrey. The parents of two Aussie brothers killed in Mexico have sat just metres away from their accused killers. The murder trial of the three men accused of Jake and Callum Robinson's deaths has begun in Ensenada after the brothers, along with their American friend, were killed during a surfing trip in 2024. Their dad, Martin, says they're here for answers.
15: We want to find out what happened. We want to find out why it happened. We may never find out the why, but we hope that we'll fill in some of the blanks.
14: Labor will unveil its draft digital duty of care bill today with the Senate to consider laws that would strengthen the under-16 social media ban. The proposal includes giving the eSafety Commissioner the power to compel documents and to interrogate non-compliant platforms. And Aussies have wiped more than $400 million off their credit card debts in July, according to Canstar, which believes many use their tax returns to chip into their balances. However, as a nation, we still owe more than $19 billion on our cards while accruing $9.7 million a day in interest.
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14: In sport, Matthew Nix insists he still would have been the Crows coach even if Adelaide lost its elimination final against the Bulldogs on Saturday. It follows speculation he would have been axed on the back of yet another finals defeat, but he's told AFL 360 he's been assured he is the man for the job.
16: I totally understand the speculation. I understand the narrative that comes at this time of the year, but you've just got to look at our record over the last couple of years, what it is we've built.
14: And the Cowboys will head to the NRL judiciary tonight to fight the high tackle charge against Reuben Cotter. That's the latest news and sport.
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17: The West Tamar Highway, surprisingly slow in both directions near Atkinson's Road in Lagana. Other than that, the usual morning traffic building throughout the CBD. Got Rick Street slowing in both directions, approaching Forster Street in Invermay. 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So ask, are you OK any day? Because the conversation could change a life. I'm Cam. 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
10: LAFM's three-day forecast.
0: And for Launceston today, sunny and 18 is the forecast, dropping down to 4 overnight, mostly sunny and 15 tomorrow. Thursday, sunny and 21. For Scottsdale in the northeast, sunny and 15 today, 4 overnight, mostly sunny and 13 tomorrow, and Thursday, sunny and 18. And for St Helens in the east coast, sunny and 19 today, 6 overnight, mostly sunny and 15 tomorrow, and Thursday, mostly sunny with a top of 20 degrees. Currently slowly warming up, 5 degrees in Launceston, 7 right now in Scottsdale, 6 in St Helens. And before I leave the weather, with these temperatures starting to warm up as we hop into spring, it's worth noting that there's about 8 or 9 bushfires burning in various spots across Queensland this morning. They're all at advice level by the looks of it, but it's just a timely reminder that bushfire season is just around the corner and to be prepared. We'll reach out to the TAS Fire Service to get some advice on that preparation in the next couple of weeks as well. Get your news, sport and weather anytime at LAFM and 7SD.com.au and listen to us anywhere, anytime on the free iHeart app.
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0: Good morning, 10 minutes past 7. Now, Tassie beef and Tassie yogurts coming off the shelves of some supermarkets. What does it mean for our farmers, our restaurants and our City of Gastronomy label if our local food keeps disappearing from supermarket shelves? We'll tackle that this half hour. Plus, we've got celebrations and shout-outs for birthdays, anniversary, milestone events. And that's next on Brekkie with BJ. 11 minutes past 8. A little John Lennon to ease us into our Tuesday morning on LAFM and 7SD.

0: in 7 S3. John Lennon, of course. Stand by me. 13 minutes past 8.
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0: And a couple of celebration shout-outs for us this morning. Anna Anthony. Happy birthday, Anna, from Imogen and all the family. Hope you have a brilliant day. Also, we have an anniversary today. Now, Brett Chilcott, thanks for sending this one through. And it's a big happy anniversary to Rick and Narelle Brockman. Happy 36th wedding anniversary for today with much love and every good wish from Brett and Elizabeth Chilcott. Have yourself a wonderful day. And if you're having a celebration today, kick your heels up and have a little fun. And do let us know about any celebrations you have just around the corner. Love to know about them and get them on the airwaves. And you get yourself in the weekly prize draw for a $100 Country Club voucher as well, which is fabulous. You can use that for a little dining, a little bit of a tipple, a bit of fun, an extra special celebration. 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It's a 8:15. We're going to have a catch-up in a few minutes' time with Nathan Kalman from Tas Farmers and Bianca Welsh. Now, she's a restaurateur and also vice president of the local chamber. Tassie Produce, what are we going to do to change the narrative at the moment and get it more support? Well, I think you and I can make a big difference, and that's by deciding where and when we shop. We'll get some first-hand advice from those two next.
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2: Good morning, I'm Jane Drew. Back local beef producers is the message in the community following Woolworth's shock breakup with the state's beef suppliers. The Bureau of Meteorology has issued a severe weather warning, forecasting damaging winds today.
1: Delivering the local stories from the local voices that you simply can't get anywhere else.
2: Geelong's Andrew Mackey is reportedly the target of Tassie Devils for our GM of footy. And there's plans to capture a bull on the loose in the Bridport area this morning.
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0: On LAFM and 7SD, BJ for Brekkie with you, 22 minutes past 8. And it was Tassie beef first, then came the news that some Tamar Valley dairy yoghurt lines were disappearing from some supermarket shelves. So what does it mean for our farmers and for a region that proudly sells itself to the world as a UNESCO City of Gastronomy? Joining me this morning are TasFarmer CEO Nathan Kalman and Stillwater's Bianca Welsh, who is also Vice President of the Launceston Chamber of Commerce. Bianca, Nathan, good morning.
1: Good morning.
0: Bianca, I'll start with you with your chamber hat on. What does Woolworths' decision mean for the broader Tasmanian business community, and why has the Chamber decided to become involved?
1: Well, it certainly goes just beyond one contract because it affects farmers, processors, freight operators, hospitality businesses, and then the consumer, and it really exposes our freight disadvantage and the importance of protecting local processing capacity. Like, there's just so many arms of this, and it's such a flow-on that could have a major impact on so many industries in Tasmania.
0: And Nathan, from a producer's perspective, what is the impact of Woolworths no longer purchasing Tassie beef mean for us?
2: The impact is that several large contracted beef producers in the state will now need to look for other markets to sell their beef to. Recently, Woolworths has been purchasing around 80 cattle a week from Tasmania's producers. And from a customer perspective, it means that, you know, if you continue to buy your beef from a major supermarket beyond to the end of the year, it will no doubt be a lower quality non-Tasmanian product.
0: You know, Nathan, I've been hearing a lot in the last week or so about the issue of freight costs and Tasmania's limited local processing capacity. Is there an opportunity to process more meat here?
2: Absolutely. So our abattoirs are key, I guess, for what our primary producers do in the state. But at its heart, I think this decision was really driven by the lack of third-party processing capacity in the state, an issue created by Woolworths' decision to no longer have butchery departments within each of their stores over the last decade. And what we're also then seeing is that freight equalisation needs to be enhanced to ensure that we incentivise on-island processing as opposed to subsidising the movement of live animals across the state to then be processed and sent back into the state.
0: It does seem extraordinary, that double handling there, doesn't it? Could the loss of a major customer such as Woolworths threaten the viability of our local abattoirs and then, of course, other parts of the Tasmanian meat processing industry chain?
2: Well, I think Tasmania's agricultural sector, if nothing else, is resilient and tries to make, you know, good situations out of bad ones. And we think here in particular that Woolworths have missed an opportunity to develop a premium Tasmanian beef brand that could have supported these producers in selling their beef across Australia. And I guess from here what we'll be doing is, as TasFarmers, supporting producers find new markets and in the process supporting our local abattoirs and their supply chains.
0: Bianca, I'll get you to put your restaurateur hat on for a moment for me. As a hospitality business and end user of our Tasmanian produce, what would it mean if you could no longer reliably source local meat?
1: Oh, it'd be dire. It just wouldn't be what we are trying to provide to our guests, that genuine, authentic, provenance-based experience of being able to enjoy what is made and produced locally. And you can really, you can taste the difference of great Tasmanian beef, particularly if it hasn't had to travel far, particularly if it hasn't had to go through many different hands, you know, go to the mainland and then back. It's evident when things are produced locally, and that's what we're marketed on. I mean, the investment and effort from organisations like Tourism Tasmania as well to market, as well as the Launceston of Gastronomy that we've been awarded, it would just be such a shame to start to lose any of that that authenticity that of what we do.
0: So just how important is local produce to your business and your customers and Lonnie's identity as part of that UNESCO Creative City of Gastronomy?
1: Oh, it's critical. We would not have been awarded that We would not have been awarded that if we didn't have that incredible supply chain, that incredible relationship with our producers and the passion of the producers. And to potentially risk some businesses not having the confidence to invest, not having the confidence to continue in what they're producing, which might be beef, it could be then a flow-on of lots of other food producers, that's really concerning. And just the... Yeah, what has gone into that effort? It's just such a shame.
0: Question for both of you, and I'll start with you, Bianca, putting your Chamber hat on again. What is the Chamber asking Woolworths and the government to do now?
1: Well, to reconsider, of course. We want Woolworths to really consider the impact that that has on an entire state and the industry. We really are asking government to take action on freight costs and invest in local processing and packaging capacity. The freight equalisation really needs to be looked at, and a lot of stakeholder engagement in that to get it right.
0: I know that the freight equalisation, the federal government have had another look at it, and we're waiting on a report that was due mid-year, but we haven't seen hide nor hair of it as yet. So, Nathan, what next? What next for you and the farmers?
2: So we'll obviously be supporting our farmers now around, you know, finding alternate markets if Woolworths decides not to reverse its decision, but we'll also be meeting with Woolworths over the next week to discuss this issue, as well as some of the other recent announcements that we're quite concerned about, because we think Tassie customers that shop with Woolworths expect to be able to find as much locally sourced product in their stores as possible, and we'll be reminding them of that.
0: With those meetings pending, can consumers help the case by asking every time they walk into the supermarket about Tassie beef and Tassie products?
2: Absolutely. I think what we always encourage is for shoppers to be curious about where their food comes from. For fresh product, ask the question. For a packaged or processed product, you know, turn, you know, the glossy label over and have a look at the country of origin or the region of origin, and make your purchasing decisions based on that.
0: Right. Well, this story's not going away anytime soon. We'll look forward to hearing the outcome of your meetings. Nathan Kalman, CEO with Tas Farmers, and Bianca Welsh with Stillwater Restaurant and also Vice President of the Chamber of Commerce. Thanks for joining us this morning.
1: Thank you.
0: Thank you very much. And thanks, Nathan.
2: Thanks.
0: It's 29 minutes past eight, and we've got news next.
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3: 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This is your news now.
12: Good morning, I'm Judy Augustine. A man charged with aggravated burglary, aggravated assault and arson in relation to a home invasion in Coles Bay in July is set to front court today. The 29-year-old is one of three men accused of involvement in the incident where a 76-year-old man was assaulted, firearms were stolen and the property was set alight. Meanwhile, in a separate matter, the former owners of a puppy farm, which was shut down by the RSPCA, will return to the Launceston Magistrates Court. Elizabeth Ann Bartlett and Paul Allen Bartlett are each charged with multiple counts of cruelty to animals. More than 250 dogs were rescued and rehomed from Tasmanian Labradoodles. TT Line will get rid of its day sailings after the Spirit of Tasmania 4 and 5 come online. The company quietly revealing the decision on its website, but it says it may reconsider depending on demand. When Parliament returns this morning, Labor and the Greens will move amendments to the state government's firearms reforms. Among the changes the parties hope to make is the introduction of firearms caps.
13: We know that since the Port Arthur tragedy, Tasmanians are particularly aware of the need for strong firearms laws. We have been a crucible of these laws for Australia and the rest of the world.
12: Greens leader Rosalie Woodruff speaking there. As developer Firmus Technologies seeks to build another data centre in the state's north, this time at Wesley Vale, the La Trobe Council has said the proposal should be assessed as a major project. At a special meeting yesterday, councillors agreed the state's current planning laws were not suitable to assess the project. They'll be referring it to the planning minister. And Devonport Strikers president Drew Smith says the side had a disappointing end to a successful season on the weekend. In the grand final for the men's side, the team went down to South Hobart 5-1.
14: It was 1-1 at half time and we're right in the contest. At the 60-minute mark, what absolutely I believe was should have been a penalty, was awarded a yellow card, only a red card, for diving, and our striker was sent off, who's the leading goal scorer in the competition.
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16: Hi, I'm Phoebe Humphrey. The federal government is looking to strengthen the under-16 social media ban. Labor will unveil its draft digital duty of care legislation today, seeking to amend the bill to give the eSafety Commissioner more powers to interrogate non-compliant social media platforms. One Nation is facing questions over hundreds of thousands of dollars in loans reportedly made to the party by its leader Pauline Hanson. The Nine papers are reporting electoral records show the party's debts to Hanson have grown over recent years without disclosing where some of the money has come from. One Nation says all loans were properly recorded and audited. Mushroom cook Erin Patterson is receiving Ozempic injections behind bars. News Corp reports Victorian taxpayers are footing the bill for the triple murderer's weight loss treatment as she awaits a decision on her bid for a retrial. And King Charles has issued a letter on Prince Harry and Meghan's royal status since their return to the UK. The monarch reaffirming the pair remain non-working members of the royal family after moving back from the States last month.
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16: In sport, Roosters skipper James Tedesco has taken a swipe at Latrell Mitchell for his heavy hit on young chook Toby Rodwell on Friday night. Teddy telling Nine he wasn't impressed by Mitchell's response straight after.
17: It was fair play from Chell. The hit he put on, I'm not sure about the standing over after him. His four kid is only 20 years old, playing two games.
16: And to AFL, Ardy Jones and Buku Kamis are both set to re-sign with the Bulldogs, ending speculation they'll be lured to new homes. That's the latest news and sport.
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18: Roadworks have caused the West Tamar Highway to be very heavy in both directions through Lagana. Plenty of traffic through the CBD as well. Hobart Road struggling in both directions through Kings Meadows, as is Wellington Street. Plenty of traffic as well for Elphin Road in both directions approaching Cypress Street. Sane has helped people navigate complex mental health for 40 years. 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I'm Cam. More traffic soon on LAFM.
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15: LAFM's three-day forecast.
0: And for Launceston, sunny conditions, a top of 18 today. Dropping to 4 tonight, mostly sunny and 15 tomorrow. And then Thursday, sunny and a top of 21. For Scottsdale in the northeast, sunny and 15 today, 4 overnight. Mostly sunny and 13 tomorrow. And Thursday, sunny with a top of 18. For St Helens in the east coast, sunny and 19 today, 6 overnight. Mostly sunny and 15 tomorrow. And then on Thursday, mostly sunny with a top of 20. 6 degrees right now in Launceston. 8 in Scottsdale, 7 in St Helens. 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

0: have you pulled up today?
1: Plumped outside Baxter's IGA in Prospect this morning, BJ.
0: Nice. Very, very nice. Okay. So you're out the front of Baxter's IGA Prospect. What have we got to give away?
1: Well, we've got our Cripps Masterloaf, we've got some Red Bull, we've got Macca's vouchers, and of course, we've got some Valhalla ice cream on this sunshiny day. Why wouldn't you come and suck down a little tub of ice cream?
0: Absolutely. It sort of signifies that the warmer weather is here, so you've got lots That's of goodies right. for people. So where are you once again?
1: Just out the front here of Baxter's IGA in Prospect.
0: Get on over there. Say g'day to Callum out in the Shark BYD 6. Callum, we'll catch you soon.
1: Certainly will. See you, BJ.
0: Cheers. 20 minutes to 9. This is the Pointer Sisters. You're listening to LAFM and 7SD. For some reason, I always think of Love Actually when I hear this. And Hugh Grant doing

0: 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We'll select the five best entries and ask the public to vote. From there, we'll come up with the top two, and they will go head-to-head in-store at Harvey Norman Launceston and live on air, creating their signature dish to determine who's going to win the spatula this year. Now, the winner of the spatula gets our undying love, a spatula undoubtedly engraved, or at least, you know, written all over with a Sharpie, plus $7,600 worth of Smeg appliances. 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Lots of fabulous dishes coming in. I'm seeing pasta dishes featuring Tassie truffles and lots of little bits of pecorino on top. 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Tassie beef, of course. 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Thanks to Harvey Norman at Launceston, and of course the title of The Spatula 2026. 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

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The giant screen and ice cold St. George's from Bogues on arrival. 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I know this is an annual event for so many of our listeners, and your opportunity to win some tickets is coming your way soon. This is ELO.

0: on LAFM and 7SD, ELO, and Hold On Tight. It is 3 minutes to nine. She's here.
1: Hello.
0: How are you feeling today?
1: I'm gradually feeling better, which is good.
0: Oh, good.
1: I'm nearly at the end of my antibiotics, which seem to be doing the trick. So.
0: Oh, good. You've had a bit of a tussle with toothache.
1: I have, or mystery toothache when it's pulled.
0: Oh,
1: it's almost like the phantom tooth, like it's still there.
0: Yeah.
1: Anyway, oh, enough about Moy.
0: It is. Well, yes. No, actually, we need more of you. At least another 3 or 4 hours would do.
1: Yeah, I suppose less of you because you've done your shift.
0: I have.
1: What time did you get up this morning?
0: I was lazy. I got up at 4:24.
1: 4:24.
0: I was really lazy this morning, honestly.
1: I think I got up at 7:54.
0: And do you think I got the crap kicked out of me by the cat for doing that?
1: Really?
0: Yep.
1: Cats are like that.
0: Brecky was late. Oh, my goodness.
1: Cats are just, you know.
0: Yeah.
1: They're little.
0: Yeah. Howled the house down until I fed her. Jeez. 11 seconds later. Didn't want it. Didn't want it. Wasn't delivered on time. Don't want it.
1: That's why you get a dog. They're grateful for anything you give them.
0: Yeah. See, IQ of it.
1: Oh, excuse me. It's not about IQ. It's about love. Love and cuddles.
0: Well, on that note, I'm going to love you and leave you.
1: Okay, bye-bye. 80s hits you love. Your favourites from the 90s and 2000s. Where do you go?
2: 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Here she comes down, say I'm morning. Lady waiter on the TV. Thanks to Miele. Once a Miele, always a Miele. 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
9: Good morning, I'm Judy Augustine. The transition to the new Spirit of Tasmania vessels will mean the end of day sailings across Bass Strait. Britt Aylin has more.
14: TT Line has quietly axed day sailings from its schedule once Spirits 4 and 5 begin operation. The transition is expected to happen towards the end of October, with crossings to be temporarily suspended. But once they resume, there'll be no daytime services, with the ferry operator's website confirming it will only be running at night. However, it may reconsider if there's sufficient demand. Meantime, it's been revealed it could be more than a quarter of a century before TT Line pays down its debt. The company is not expected to make a meaningful debt reduction until 2040, with hopes it will be fully cleared by 2052.
9: A Northern Tasmanian man will return to the Launceston Magistrates Court this afternoon, accused of involvement in a violent home invasion at Coles Bay in July. 29-year-old Charlie Heels is one of three men who have been charged over the incident, where a 76-year-old man was assaulted, firearms were stolen, and his house was destroyed by fire. Meanwhile, in a separate matter, the former owners of Tasmanian Labradoodles will appear in court, charged with several counts of animal cruelty. More than 250 dogs were rescued when the RSPCA shut down the Epping Forest puppy farm. The state government's firearms reforms will be back before Parliament this week after debate was deferred to give MPs more time. Labor and the Greens will team up to make a number of amendments, including the inclusion of ownership caps. The La Trobe Council says a proposed data centre at Wesley Vale should be declared a major project instead of going through the council approvals process. The council voted yesterday to request it get the special status. They don't think it can properly be assessed under Tasmania's current planning laws. And Devonport Strikers president Drew Smith says a red card at halftime is what stood between the side and victory when the men's team went down to South Hobart 5-1 in the grand final on the weekend. Smith says the card should have been a penalty.
15: And our striker was sent off, who's the leading goal scorer in the competition. So it put us down to 10 men, and unfortunately we weren't sort of able to hold South Hobart at bay for the remainder of the game.
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17: Hi, I'm Phoebe Humphrey. Your social media feed could soon look very different. The federal government is expected to unveil draft laws giving Australians the option to switch off the algorithms that decide what content they see online. Employment Minister Amanda Rishworth on Nine says big tech needs to step up and take responsibility for what they're putting on kids' phones and computers.
18: To make sure, for example, illegal content doesn't make it into people's feeds, that young people aren't damaged by some of the content.
17: The suspended Sydney Swans players will have to cover their own lawyers' fees as the fallout continues from last month's Melbourne hotel scandal. AFL rules don't allow the club to cover the costs under their salary cap. Detention officers are walking off the job at immigration centres across Australia today. The four-hour strike is part of their ongoing dispute over pay and safety. And former F1 boss Bernie Eccleston has been arrested in Portugal on suspicion of carrying a firearm. The 95-year-old taken into custody after being caught with a shotgun on his private jet.
2: Get the jump on your next project with the mighty helpful team at Mitre 10. 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Mitre 10.
17: In sport, Cricket Australia has been given the green light to partially privatise the Big Bash League despite opposition from Queensland and New South Wales. The move will allow the states to sell off 49% of their clubs. And Chris Scott has taken aim at North Melbourne over its sacking of Alistair Clarkson, the AFL Premiership winning coach telling 360 they went too far in some of their criticisms.
19: I think it's possible that maybe in trying to explain the situation as well as they possibly could, they went a little bit further than they intended to.
17: That's the latest news and sport.
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1: beautiful and sunny right through till Thursday for Launceston. Today we're heading for a top of 18, 15 tomorrow, and then 21 on Thursday. Scottsdale in the northeast also beautiful and sunny, 15 today, 13 tomorrow, 18 the top for Thursday. Beautiful and sunny as well for St Helens and the east coast, heading for 19 today, a top of 15 tomorrow, 20 the top for Thursday. Right now in Lonnie it's 9, in Scottsdale it's also 9, and in St Helens it's 10. 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

FM and 7SD. It is the classic superset, all thanks to Randall Heating, with Powderfinger there and Passenger. We also had The Wallflowers and One Headlight as we go to song number three from Sniffin' the Tears now. As soon as you work out what the common theme is, give me a call, 6331-0893. Get it right and we'll put you in the draw to win $100 at the end of the week.

0: LAFM, who am I talking to?
1: Hi, Jules, this is Sally.
0: Sally, what do you think the theme might be?
1: Oh, I think it's something to do with cars and driving and passengers.
0: Yeah, how about just things in a car?
1: Things in a car?
0: Yeah, things you'd find in a car, yeah, as well as a passenger, and you'd find a headlight, well, on a car. So, yes, definitely, Sally, well done.
1: Thank you.
0: You're in the draw for $100 at the end of the week. Good luck.
1: Great, thanks very much, Jules.
0: Yes, of course, it is all things in or on a car. But, of course, the classic superset, it's not three songs, it's four, so we must continue. How about Heaven's in the Backseat of My Cadillac? This is Hot Chocolate.

0: and 7SD. That is the classic super set for today. Thanks to Randall Heating, and it was all things in or on a car. Hot chocolate and heavens in the back seat of my Cadillac. We had driver's seat from Sniffing the Tears. We had Powderfinger with Passenger, and we had the Wallflowers kicking it off with One Headlight. And we'll do it all again tomorrow after 9 o'clock. It is Jules. Be part of the excitement at Country Club Tasmania. Between now and September 20, you could share an up to $1 million. T's and C's apply. And speaking of the Country Club, keep in mind our celebration shout-outs happen with BJ in Brekkie of a morning, just after 8 o'clock. If you want to send a shout-out to someone celebrating a birthday or anything like that, let BJ know the details by going to LAFM or 7SD.com.au, and everyone who gets a celebration shout-out goes in the weekly draw for a $100 Country Club voucher. We've got Cold Chisel next.
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0: morning. That is U2, and of course U2 is helmed by Paul Hewson, or of course we know him better as Bono. But what if you'd were to call him Paul?
1: If somebody occasionally were to call me Paul, I would think of my father, because he did, but not my missus. She calls me baby.
0: Of course she does. It is Jules, and it's thanks to Cottage Bakery, Victoria Street in Scottsdale, with Robert Palmer on the way.
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FM and 7SD lady writer, that is Dire Straits. How you doing? It is Jules. Thanks to the Cottage Bakery, Victoria Street in Scottsdale. And you need to listen out for your cue to call to win tickets to join us at this year's Grand Final Listener Party. We're holding it once again at Country Club Tasmania. We've got the giant screen. We've got an ice cold St. George on arrival. We've got a room full, or we will have a room full of Tassie footy fans ready to roar, and lots of awesome footy prizes too, thanks to Balls and Bumpers. You need to listen out for the footy siren. Be the first caller through when you hear it, 6331 0893, and you will be joining us with three friends for the Grand Final Listener Party. It's thanks to Country Club Tasmania, Bogue St George and Balls and Bumpers, and proudly brought to you by LAFM and 7SD. We have got better music and more of it to come from Supertramp.

0: control. If I lay here, if I just lay here. That's all on the way after the news, which is next. 80s hits you love.
1: I need you tonight. The 90s and 2000s. Where do you go? And 70s tracks that stand the test

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1: 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Oh, what a finish!
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